0: were killed in the crash. OPP West Region Commander Chief Superintendent Dwight Thibb says police are investigating the full circumstances of the incident.
1: At this time, the investigation remains ongoing. OPP West Region Traffic Incident Management and Enforcement Team are working diligently to determine the full circumstances surrounding this fatal motor vehicle collision.
0: Thibb told reporters at police headquarters in Fergus, Ontario, that this is an unimaginable loss. Montreal Mayor Soraya Martinez-Ferrada is denouncing alleged racist and discriminatory behavior by North End police units towards residents, pledging to expedite the rollout of body cameras as an investigation into 16 officers revs up. Ferrada calls the allegations extremely disturbing.
2: Last night, what we saw is totally unacceptable, and I know that the trust between police officers and citizens has been fragilized with the allegations last night. We need to be working together in order to change an institution that is there to protect all of us.
0: On Friday, senior police officials moved to disband a night patrol unit, suspending two officers and reassigning 14 others after instances of alleged racial profiling and prejudice. 2 months after putting itself up for sale to help pay off millions of dollars in debt, Toys R Us Canada has reached several deals to sell assets, including its name and trademarks. The agreements include current inventory and leases to three different buyers, one of whom is its current owner. This is the Canadian Press. In sports, an equalizing goal on a header in the fourth minute of stoppage time saw Qatar stun Switzerland today in a 1-1 draw in Group B of the World Cup. Several Qatari players fell to the ground in celebration of the late goal as others ran to each other to embrace. Qatar earned its first ever point at the tournament. Play is underway between Brazil and Morocco at New York, New Jersey Stadium to kick off Group C action. Haiti plays Scotland this evening outside Boston before Turkey and Australia meet in the first ever men's World Cup match in Vancouver later tonight. Paul Goldschmidt belted a two-run homer in the ninth inning off a closer Louis Varlin to give the visiting New York Yankees a 3-1 win over the Blue Jays today. The Yankees won for the fifth time in six games, spoiling a strong outing from Toronto ace Kevin Gausman. Gausman tossed a season-high 105 pitches in his seven innings, striking out seven and walking a pair. From the Canadian Press, I'm John Kennedy.
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Are you a registered Carcross Tigers First Nation citizen or beneficiary attending a post-secondary program? If so, then you may be eligible to apply to have a portion of your education costs sponsored by the Carcross Tigers First Nation. They are now accepting funding applications for the upcoming fall semester. The deadline is June 15th. Students must submit completed applications that include all supporting documents. Late or incomplete applications will be deferred to the winter intake. 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Council of Yukon First Nations 46th Annual General Assembly will take place in Burwash Landing at Duke Meadow from June 23rd to the 25th. The event is hosted this year by the Kalani First Nation and will gather delegates representing all 14 member First Nations. Join us for 3 days of gathering, discussion, and celebration. 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

wish that there were more than 24 hours in the day. Even if there were 40 more, I wouldn't sleep a minute of the way. Oh, there's blackjack and poker and the roulette wheel, a fortune won and lost on

me some money, cost me my very last dime. If I wind up broke, well, I'll always remember that I had a swinging time. I'm gonna get rid of a thing.

0: From the National Newsroom of the Canadian Press, I'm John Kennedy. Canada and Ireland have agreed to expand cooperation in areas including AI, biotechnology, pharmaceuticals, and food security. Prime Minister Mark Carney says the agreement and partnership will support research, skills development, and life sciences projects. The Irish Prime Minister says the agreement creates a practical roadmap for deeper ties between the two countries. Carney says Canada, Ireland, and Europe all face common global challenges together and can work on solutions cooperatively. The visit comes ahead of a G7 summit as Canada seeks stronger economic and strategic links with Europe. Meanwhile, the Prime Minister says the idea of a new world order could be raised at next week's G7 meeting following his Davos speech earlier this year. Prime Minister Mark Carney says other partners like the Gulf states and Kenya will be there to bring a broader perspective and broader element of a solution.
1: The strands of that new order yet to be born could be woven in Evian.
0: The government of France, who is leading the summit, says priorities at the G7 will include settling major geopolitical crises, including through support to Ukraine and offering online protection for children. Five children have died, and an infant is among the others who were injured after a two-vehicle collision in rural Ontario. The Ontario Provincial Police say four girls and one boy between the ages of 4 and 12 were killed in the crash. OPP West Region Commander Superintendent Dwight Bibb says Good Samaritans stopped to help first responders at the scene.
2: Emergency responders attended the scene and provided immediate care. I want to recognize their professionalism, dedication, and compassion in responding to such a devastating incident. I would also like to thank the Good Samaritans that stopped and provided assistance to our first responders during this tragedy.
0: Bibb says police are investigating the full circumstances of the crash. A post from U.S. President Donald Trump appears to be very promising, that a deal with Iran is on its way. Iran has echoed something similar, saying they're closer than ever before. ABC foreign correspondent Lama Hassan reports from the London Bureau.
3: In a new post on his social media site, President Trump says his deal with Iran is scheduled to get signed tomorrow. But as of now, there are no plans for an Iranian delegation to travel to Geneva or anywhere else to sign any agreement. A Trump administration official says the deal, quote, leads to the dismantling of Iran's nuclear program and for the destruction and removal of Iran's stockpile of enriched uranium. But there are no specifics yet about how that could happen.
0: And U.S. President Donald Trump has nominated lawyer James McDonald to serve as U.S. attorney for the Southern District of New York. McDonald is a former federal prosecutor and currently works as a litigation partner at a major law firm. He also represented Trump during the appeal of the president's Manhattan hush money conviction. This is the Canadian Press. In sports, hours before kickoff for the first ever World Cup game in Vancouver, Australian and Turkish fans took over streets of the downtown core, coloring the blue sky with smoke bombs as their songs echoed through a packed beer garden. Turkish fans were seen chanting and singing on Granville Street in an area among five blocks completely closed off to cars and buses until July 19th. Vegas Golden Knights coach John Tortorella is sticking with goalie Carter Hart for tomorrow's Game 6 of the Stanley Cup Final, despite Hart allowing four goals in each of the first five games. Carolina leads the series 3-2 and can clinch the Stanley Cup with a win. The New York Knicks can win their first NBA championship since 1973 tonight. The Knicks visit San Antonio Spurs in Game 5 of the NBA Finals after erasing a 29-point deficit and taking a 3-1 series lead on Wednesday. From the Canadian Press, I'm John Kennedy.

From the Say Magazine studios in Bradenton, Florida, welcome to Indigenous in Music. I'm your host, Larry Kay, from the Ho-Chunk Nation. Coming up in 30 minutes, we're traveling to the Cree Nation of Mississippi, Quebec. And joining us, we're honored to welcome Aidan Gray, the artist behind Cinematic. His debut album, Metamorphosis, is out, written, composed, and produced entirely on his own. Aidan will be stopping by to tell us all about it. So until then, let's get ready and start spinning you 2 hours of the best of tunes from our Indigenous musicians. You ready? Our journey starts now. Let's take off from Quebec. Music now from our guest, Cinematic. This is Moth.

That was music from our guest. Cinematic Inner Spotlight in 25 minutes. All right, let's head up to Minnesota. This is First Floor Highway Under the Sun.

I'm going to go to the hospital.

That was music from Danita Large. All right, let's go way back. This is Exit, Color Natural Gone. I'm Larry Kay. We are indigenous in music.

Oh yeah. Kind of Sea. Eternal. Off their End of Summer album. Hey, right now, if you want to get a hold of me, feel free to email me at larry@indigenousandmusic.com, and I'll email you back. And I'm inviting you over to our new Indigenous and Music Directory.com. Come on over and check us out. See who's in. Iskwe, I Get High. We are Indigenous in Music.

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I'm Larry Kay. We're going to take a short break, and when we come back, our guest, Cinematic, will be in the spotlight. Don't go nowhere. The Indigenous music industry finally has a home of its own. The new Indigenous in Music Directory is now live, connecting artists, bands, labels, media, festivals, and fans from across Turtle Island. 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

0: From the Say Magazine studios in Bradenton, Florida, welcome to our Indigenous in Music Spotlight Interview. I'm Larry Kay. Today, we welcome Aiden Gray, a.k.a. Cinematic, from Mistassini, Quebec. And today, he's talking about his powerful debut album, Metamorphosis, a fully independent, self-produced project blending rock, metal, and cinematic sound. This is music about transformation, struggle, and rising stronger. It's his first visit into our spotlight. Ladies and gentlemen, let's welcome Mr. Aiden Gray. How you doing, Aiden?
1: Good. How are you?
0: I'm good. I'm down here in sunny Florida. How's it way up there?
1: It's sunny here too, but we still have like 10 feet of snow.
0: Oh, man. Where are you calling in from tonight?
1: Mistassini, Quebec.
0: Oh, you're at home. Right on.
1: Right at home.
0: Staying close. Well, I've been jamming to your music all day. Good tunes. I'm very impressed.
1: Oh, thank you so much.
0: Yes, I like it. So why don't we start with an introduction, and then we'll talk about the new album, and I'll let you go ahead and hit the stage.
1: Hi, I'm Aiden Gray from Cinematic, and I'm here to talk about my new album, Metamorphosis.
0: Mm-hmm.
1: Out now.
0: Hope you check it out. Now, you getting any airplay up there in your area?
1: Yeah, actually, I just got in contact with one of our local radio people who wanted to do an interview as well, but I haven't gotten the time yet, but I'm going to try to see what I can do right after this.
0: Sure. Well, let's talk about your debut album. It's centered on transformation. Now, what was happening in your life that inspired this journey of change?
1: Without, like, talking deep about it, like, it's basically about overcoming, you know, like, those dark obstacles in your life, like childhood trauma, for an example, or some mental health issues. I even touch on stuff like that. What I think about in Metamorphosis is that you don't have to keep crawling on the ground, like, always wanting or always having to suffer. You can rise above and, like, kind of like build your own cocoon in order to fly.
0: Mm-hmm. There you go.
1: So, and some of these songs are like 10 years old too. So in a way, they are also sort of rebirthing themselves, because I've had worked on these songs like a long time ago, since maybe I was a teenager at some point.
0: Okay.
1: I wanted to kind of dig them up from the ground and see what they would be like. And then there are some where I felt like, okay, maybe this is not for this album, but like I wanted this album to feel empowering, and like it's okay to feel sad, but it's not okay if you know, like, live there too long.
0: Sure. Well, it's medicine, and you're using it very well.
1: Yeah. And for music, it is my outlet. It is my, like, place where I pour all my, like, emotions into, and my, like, my, I don't know.
0: Your passion.
1: Feelings of, yeah, my passion, my feelings, what I'm going through, how I feel about certain things.
0: Sure.
1: I even get inspired by other people's stories, or even if I hear a sentence in a movie or something that's like, that just hits me, and I'm like, this feels inspiring.
0: Nice. You wrote, composed, and produced this entire album yourself. Now, what did that process teach you about your own sound and identity as an artist?
1: I'm kind of used to all these kind of elements, because when I grew up learning on how to make music, I got inspired with, like, classical stuff first.
0: Okay.
1: And I enjoyed, like, Beethoven and Mozart and stuff like that. And
0: interesting.
1: I was about a teenager to, when I was a teenager, I wanted to combine my, like, rock and metal influences into combining the two sounds to create something else, as well as, like, electronics too. I love electronic music as well.
0: Now, your music blends rock, metal, and electronic. even the classical elements into something that's cinematic now. How did you approach building that kind of layered sound? It's so unique. You know, I don't know who taught you, but or who inspired you? What rock and roll musician? But man, you got it going down.
1: Thanks. I get inspired by a lot of like other musicians too, of how they do their sounds, and I just love the orchestra when it comes with the rock sound. It's just like it builds this other like layer, as if it's like another universe in the same like breath. And so I like that idea when creating music. And when I write my songs, it could take 5 hours,
0: mm-hmm.
1: or it could take 10 years. I always start with the music first, of like, I always want to hear the sounds, and I want to know how it's going to feel, and sure. where it's going to go, and where it's going to dive into, or where it's going to
0: mm-hmm.
1: you know, come apart. And yeah, yeah, when I feel like, okay, I feel like this music is done, and now the hard part is writing lyrics.
0: There you go. All right.
1: Because I can't write lyrics just to write them, and sure. I have to mean what I say, because this is my creation and it's my art. It's almost like when you paint a picture, you want to have your own image on it and exactly how you want it.
0: Mm-hmm. Aiden, do you have any advice for new and upcoming musicians that are getting into the scene?
1: Don't give up. Even if you suck, keep going, mm-hmm. keep trying. And if people make fun of you, then you're doing something right.
0: There you go. Bam. Follow the passion.
1: Exactly.
0: You're tuned in to Indigenous in Music with Larry Kay and Aiden Gray, creator of the rock machine Cinematic. He's also featured in our current issue of the Say magazine. 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Aiden, thank you for showing up tonight in our Indigenous in Music Spotlight and giving us an update on your brand new album, Good Tunes.
1: Thank you. Thank you for having me. It was interesting and fun.
0: Nice, nice. Well, we're going to play you a track off your new album. Here is Skeletons.

0: That was music from Cinematic, and that was Skeletons. In case you're just tuning in, the creator, Aidan Gray, was just here and stopped by in our spotlight.
1: Welcome to Indigenous in Music.

0: was music from DJ Bitman from Chile. We're going to take a short break. We will be right back.
1: Indigenous in Music is on the go. Take us along on your next vacation and let us take you on a musical journey, all while you relax on the beach. Find us on your smart speaker. Just say it out loud, Indigenous in Music with Larry Kay, and let the party begin.
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0: All right, let's head up to Ontario, to the Grand River Territory. Here's something new from Logan Stats. Rain, water, and whiskey.

0: Oh yeah, Monty Hurry Cocktail. I'm Larry K. Hope you're enjoying today's show. We've been hanging around 20 years now. 20 years on the radio. 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
0: It's time to head up to Alberta. Music now from Shawnee Kish. She'll be in our spotlight next week. Here's Ride at Dawn.

Oh, yeah. Melody MacArthur, Cincinnati Cigarettes. Hey, right now, if you want to get a hold of me anytime, feel free to email me at lariatindigenousandmusic.com and I'll email you back. Let's hook it up. And I'm over on LinkedIn. Larry Knutson, the Ho-Chunk. Find me. All right, here's Liv Wade, Darkest Hour. I'm Larry K.

That's music from Liv Wade. Brand new, Darkest Hour. All right, postcards from Missoula. Here's Western Medicine Show.

That's music from Putty Waters, Fading You. Hey, I'd like to invite you over to our homepage, Indigenous and Music at Art Circle. That's our nonprofit. And take a look around. We got the Two Buffalo Virtual Gallery, the Say Magazine Library, we have Latino Shops, and our brand new music directory. Yeah. All right, here's Opium. This is Paint Yourself. I'm Larry K. We are Indigenous in Music.

That's music from Waptronica, As the Snow Falls. I'm Larry Kay. All right, let's head over to Denver. Here's Chantel Ducart, Molly Mine. All right, let's hook it up.

Chantel Newkirk. We're going to take a short break, and we will be right back. The Indigenous music industry finally has a home of its own. The new Indigenous in Music Directory is now live, connecting artists, bands, labels, media, festivals, and fans from across Turtle Island. 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

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It all starts at indigenousinmusic.com. It's time for the home stretch. It's a long one down to Uruguay. Here's Campo. This is Cumbio.

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Andrew Klingon of Jam. That's off their brand new album, Conceived a Lot of Woman. I'm Larry Kay. I'm a tribal member of the Ho-Chunk Nation from Black River Falls, Wisconsin, and I get to hang out with you every week right here at the Say Magazine Studios in Bradenton, Florida. Man, we've been doing this for 20 years. Can you believe that? Here's Rematri Nation, Ceremony Beyond the Fence.

Oh yeah, that's brand new. Rematrination. We're going to take a short break, and we will be right back. 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It's time to close the show with music from our guest, Cinematic. Here's Metamorphosis.

Well, there you go. Another 2 hours of Indigenous and Music with me, Larry Kay from the Ho-Chunk Nation, bringing it to you every week, right here on this fine station. And I'd like to thank my guest, Aiden Gray, for stopping by and bringing us new music, Metamorphosis. His new album is out from his band, Cinematic. Good, good, good music. Rock and roll is here to stay. Next week, Shawnee Kish will be in the spotlight. Thank you for tuning in to Indigenous and Music and supporting us and our musicians. Indigenous and Music has been produced by me, Larry Kay. Our engineer is Paul Salvatore. Our music is composed by Lenny Long. Today's show has been recorded at the Same Magazine Studios in Bradenton, Florida. Indigenous and Music is distributed by Native Voice One, PRX, and Pacifica Audio Port. And don't forget to come visit us at Indigenous and Music to hear all of our past shows. Have yourself a good evening and a good night. Until next time, from all of us here at Indigenous and Music, adios.

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3: 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A fast-paced course in music history. 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On today's show, Irving Berlin, one of the greatest songwriters and composers of all time. We'll hear hits from Irving Berlin performed in the 1930s and the 1980s. Plus, bluesman Freddie King gives us a 1961 song, later covered by Eric Clapton. And the Saw Doctors, an Irish band, a powerful 90s anthem from a great obscure indie film of that era. And speaking of films, we'll take a listen to a box office leader of 1973. Cruisin' the Decades begins with a recording from the 1910s, and actually this song goes back well before that, a United States patriotic song that dates back to the Civil War, composed in 1861. This is a proper commercial recording from near the dawn of the record industry, 1918. This is performed by Charles Harrison and the Columbia Stellar Quartet. And I think you're going to know this piece of music. This is the Battle Hymn of the Republic on Cruisin' the Decades.

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This is Cruisin' the Decades, 100 Years of Music.

can't you find a woman of your kind in case? 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

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We're in the early decades right now. 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That's the roots of all of it right there. The early slide guitar, the early gospel blues. That's Blind Willie Johnson. It's called If I Had My Way, I'd Tear This Building Down, 1927. 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And I'm Brad Savage. 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And let's go into the 1930s with the legendary work of Irving Berlin. One of the most famous, one of the greatest songwriters of all time. We're going to hear two of his songs on today's show. Let's begin here in 1934 with Rudy Valley's orchestra. And this is A Pretty Girl Is Like a Melody. This is 1934, Cruising the...

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Bedford 105.1 in Manchester and Bedford, New Hampshire, carries our program. And our very first station, KSKO, McGrath, Alaska. 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Sun Records, Memphis, Tennessee. There's something going on in the late 50s at Sun Records. This is Carl Perkins, Honey Don't. 1956 on Cruisin' the Decades.

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This is the global edition of Cruising the Decades with Brad Savage. 100 years of music, one song per decade.

0: That's blues man Freddie King from 1961. I'm Tore Down. A real blues standard right there. It got a nice revival round about 1994 when Eric Clapton did his blues tribute album From the Cradle. Also, Gary Moore did that song around 2021 or so, but a lot of blues artists have done Tore Down through the years. I enjoy following the different versions of some of these songs. CruisinTheDecades.com, one song per decade, and an audio history book of life and culture and films of a certain era as we move now into the 1970s. A big film, a blockbuster of 1973. Let's listen to this movie trailer.
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0: Who wouldn't love a little dystopian science fiction? I remember being allowed to watch that movie at a young age, and I was terrified. Well, then Westworld got a nice reboot by HBO for a couple of seasons in 2016. That was a major film of 1973, and a brilliant band, a terrific song, musically speaking, in 1973. This is Faces with Glad and Sorry. I'm Cruising the Decades.

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The term putting on the Ritz means to wear fancy clothes and go out to a high society event. That song dates back to the 1920s, but that is Taco with the 1982 version of Putting on the Ritz by the legendary songwriter Irving Berlin. Earlier on today's show, CruisinTheDecades.com, earlier we heard a Irving Berlin composition performed by Rudy Valley's orchestra in 1934. But Putting on the Ritz was popular a number of times. Fred Astaire sang that song. Meanwhile, Irving Berlin lived from 1888 to 1989. He was 101 years old. Just unparalleled in popular songs, the Great American Songbook, and ragtime and Broadway musicals and show tunes. He wrote songs like Cheek to Cheek and Blue Skies and Alexander's Ragtime Band and There's No Business Like Show Business. And my goodness, the man wrote White Christmas. An actual human mortal wrote that song. I get so excited about this stuff. I'm going to need to sit down for a moment. I'm Brad Savage, CruisinTheDecades.com, broadcasting from the rubber city of Akron, Ohio, USA, the home of Goodyear and Firestone and General Tire, the rubber city where we broadcast on the Summit FM in Akron and across much of Ohio. We started this show in 2020 during the pandemic. 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Up next is an Irish band called The Saw Doctors, a song here from 1991. I became aware of this song when it was used in a really pivotal scene in a great 90s indie film titled Floundering. Director Peter McCarthy put out this film in 1994, and it's a real look at trying to find your place in this crazy world. It's a really impactful movie to me, a little bit melodramatic at times, but a great, great film, and the soundtrack was outstanding. So that's where I found this song by the Saw Doctors. It's called Sing, a Powerful Song. It's on Cruisin' the Decade.

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0: cruising the decades with 100 years of music, one song per decade. We're into the 21st century now. That was 2006 when Mark Knopfler and Emmylou Harris did their album, All the Road Running. Just a dynamic, wonderful release. 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This is Cruising the Decades. 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
2: 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I haven't heard it yet, but show's host says the signal sounded great. Bradley in Bartlesville, Oklahoma, USA, listening to WRMI Radio Miami International, reports strong reception on a vintage shortwave radio receiver, a 9065 Zenith Transoceanic 3000, a classic radio. 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And Bob in New England, Central Connecticut area, who listens every week on WBCQ, The Planet, on 7490 kHz. 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
0: Martine happens to be a shortwave listener from Channel 292, broadcasting from Germany. She is in Koronowo, Poland, and now she is the host of the Shortwave Shoutouts. This is Cruising the Decades, over 100 years of music. Additionally, a special salute to all of our listeners on Joe Radio from Armed Forces Network and the AFN Go app. And Joe Radio transmits all around the world at all U.S. military bases and at all U.S. embassies, like worldwide, everywhere in planet Earth. So thank you for your service, and thanks for listening to Cruising the Decades. Now, 2019, a song from the British artist Yola Carter, or just Yola. That's Y-O-L-A, Yola for short. She moved to Nashville and has pursued a full-time music career working with noted producer Dan Auerbach and Easy Eye Sound. Dan Auerbach is also with the band The Black Keys. This is a great song from Yola. It's called Ride Out in the Country from 2019.

That's Yola on Cruising the Decades. Over 100 years of music appreciation. That was Ride Out in the Country from Yola's first album. Now we're up to present day 2024, and we're going to play something by Slash, the guitar wizard. You know him from Guns N' Roses and the rock and roll look for decades now. Well, Slash has recently released a blues solo album titled Orgy of the Damned, featuring guest vocalists like Iggy Pop and Paul Rodgers of Bad Company and Chris Robinson of the Black Crowes, Gary Clark Jr., Beth Hart, Brian Johnson of AC/DC. They're all on this record. And here is Slash and Chris Stapleton with Oh Well on Cruisin' the Decades.

0: That's Slash and Chris Stapleton with their cover of Oh Well. Originally, an early Fleetwood Mac song, Peter Green's Fleetwood Mac did that in 1969. You might know the 70s album rock version by the band The Rockets. But that was from the new Slash Covers and Blues Guests album called Orgy of the Damned. Cruising the decades. Over 100 years of music, cruisingthedecades.com.
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1: From the National Newsroom of the Canadian Press, I'm John Kennedy. Canada and Ireland have agreed to work together on key issues like artificial intelligence, pharmaceuticals, and biotechnology, as well as food security. Ireland's head of government, Michelle Martin, says the government and the countries have agreed to work together on some of the greatest challenges facing our world.
2: That our meeting today has confirmed my genuine confidence and optimism about the trajectory of the Ireland-Canada relationship.
1: Meanwhile, Prime Minister Mark Carney is looking ahead to next week's G7 summit. Carney says the idea of a new world order could be raised at next week's meeting, adding that partners like the Gulf states and Kenya will be there to bring their perspectives to the discussion.
3: The strands of that new order yet to be born could be woven in Evian.
1: The government of France is leading the summit and says priorities at the G7 will include settling major geopolitical crises, including that of the Ukraine-Russia war and online protection for children. Montreal Mayor Soraya Martinez-Ferrada says that the alleged racist and discriminatory behavior by a North End police unit towards residents is disgraceful. She's pledging to expedite the rollout of body cameras as an investigation into 16 officers revs up.
4: Last night, what we saw is totally unacceptable. And I know that the trust between police officers and citizens has been fragilized with the allegations last night. We need to be working together in order to change an institution that is there to protect all of us.
1: On Friday, senior police officials moved to disband a night patrol unit in the city's north borough, suspending two officers and reassigning 14 others after instances of alleged racial profiling and prejudice. New York City has approved legislation that could require future 3D printers to block the production of firearms components. The measure aims to address concerns about untraceable ghost guns made using home printing technology. Supporters say the proposal could make it harder for people to manufacture firearms outside of existing regulations. Critics argue the technology may be ineffective and could create privacy and free expression concerns. The requirement would not take effect for several years, while experts study whether the system itself is feasible. And a deal with Iran to end the weeks-long conflict that has closed the Strait of Hormuz, thrown global shipping into a loop, and sent gas prices through the roof is said to be imminent. ABC's Lama Hassan tells us what is it likely in the memorandum of understanding that should lead to the end of the war.
5: There is now momentum. Pakistan's Prime Minister Shehbaz Sharif says the finalization of a preliminary deal is expected within the next 24 hours. Iran earlier suggesting that it could happen in the coming days. And according to an administration source, details of the draft agreement include reopening of the Strait of Hormuz as well as lifting the U.S. blockade.
1: This is the Canadian Press. In sports, Jalen Brunson and the comeback Knicks did it again, and now they're the champion Knicks. For the first time in 53 years, New York rules the NBA. Brunson scored 45 points, including 13 straight for New York in the fourth quarter, and the Knicks beat the San Antonio Spurs 94-90 in Game 5 for the NBA Finals. Vancouver is flooded with green, gold, red, and white as Australian and Turkish fans pour into BC Place Stadium for their team's World Cup match tonight. The so-called last mile walk to the stadium has been thronged with thousands of fans as Vancouver turns into the global spotlight in the first of seven matches to be played in the city. And quarterback Trent Harris connected on a short touchdown pass to Samuel Emilius and under a minute left on the clock, and the Grey Cup champion Saskatchewan Roughriders rallied to beat the visiting BC Lions 31-27 in the CFL season opener for both squads. From the Canadian Press, I'm John Kennedy.
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10: It's June 13th, and today in 2013, Sting is named a commander of the British Empire by Queen Elizabeth II. Lots of rock stars have been honored by the Queen, but few have turned down Her Majesty. Those who have include David Bowie and George Harrison, who turned down becoming commander because he wanted to be knighted like Sir Paul McCartney. Meanwhile, Ringo was given a free dinner at medieval times. June 13th, 1995, Pink Floyd's live album Pulse is released. It comes packaged in a box featuring an ominous blinking red LED light. It wasn't the mimicking of a heartbeat or a statement about the persistence of life. Floyd drummer Nick Mason says the light just made the live album feel more alive.

added, quote, in terms of seriously deep meanings, one might be struggling a bit. Hey, speaking of lacking seriously deep meaning, Foghat. Hit me up on Twitter at Paul Schaefer.

millions of years, mankind lived just like the animals. And something happened, which unleashed the power of our imagination. We learned to talk.

0: From the National Newsroom of the Canadian Press, I'm John Kennedy. Canada and Ireland have agreed to expand cooperation in areas including AI, biotechnology, pharmaceuticals, and food security. Prime Minister Mark Carney says the agreement and partnership will support research, skills development, and life sciences projects. The Irish Prime Minister says the agreement creates a practical roadmap for deeper ties between the two countries. Carney says Canada, Ireland, and Europe all face common global challenges together and can work on solutions cooperatively. The visit comes ahead of a G7 summit as Canada seeks stronger economic and strategic links with Europe. Meanwhile, the Prime Minister says the idea of a new world order could be raised at next week's G7 meeting following his Davos speech earlier this year. Prime Minister Mark Carney says other partners like the Gulf states and Kenya will be there to bring a broader perspective and broader element of a solution.
1: The strands of that new order yet to be born could be woven in Evian.
0: The government of France, who is leading the summit, says priorities at the G7 will include settling major geopolitical crises, including through support to Ukraine and offering online protection for children. Five children have died, and an infant is among the others who were injured after a two-vehicle collision in rural Ontario. The Ontario Provincial Police say four girls and one boy between the ages of 4 and 12 were killed in the crash. OPP West Region Commander Superintendent Dwight Thibb says Good Samaritans stopped to help first responders at the scene.
2: Emergency responders attended the scene and provided immediate care. I want to recognize their professionalism, dedication, and compassion in responding to such a devastating incident. I would also like to thank the Good Samaritans that stopped and provided assistance to our first responders during this tragedy.
0: Thibb says police are investigating the full circumstances of the crash. A post from U.S. President Donald Trump appears to be very promising, that a deal with Iran is on its way. Iran has echoed something similar, saying they're closer than ever before. ABC foreign correspondent Lama Hassan reports from the London Bureau.
3: In a new post on his social media site, President Trump says his deal with Iran is scheduled to get signed tomorrow. But as of now, there are no plans for an Iranian delegation to travel to Geneva or anywhere else to sign any agreement. A Trump administration official says the deal, quote, leads to the dismantling of Iran's nuclear program and for the destruction and removal of Iran's stockpile of enriched uranium. But there are no specifics yet about how that could happen.
0: And U.S. President Donald Trump has nominated lawyer James McDonald to serve as U.S. attorney for the Southern District of New York. McDonald is a former federal prosecutor and currently works as a litigation partner at a major law firm. He also represented Trump during the appeal of the president's Manhattan hush money conviction. This is the Canadian Press. In sports, Jalen Brunson and the comeback Knicks did it again, and now they're the champion Knicks. For the first time in 53 years, New York rules the NBA. Brunson scored 45 points, including 13 straight for New York in the fourth quarter, and the Knicks beat the San Antonio Spurs 94-90 in Game 5 for the NBA Finals. Vancouver is flooded with green, gold, red, and white as Australian and Turkish fans pour into BC Place Stadium for their team's World Cup match tonight. The so-called last mile walk to the stadium has been thronged with thousands of fans as Vancouver turns into the global spotlight in the first of seven matches to be played in the city. And quarterback Trent Harris connected on a short touchdown pass to Samuel Emilius and under a minute left on the clock, and the Grey Cup champion Saskatchewan Roughriders rallied to beat the visiting BC Lions 31-27 in the CFL season opener for both squads. From the Canadian Press, I'm John Kennedy.

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0: From the National Newsroom of the Canadian Press, I'm Naira Ahmed. Prime Minister Mark Carney says the idea of a new world order could be raised at next week's G7 meeting following his Davos speech earlier this year. Carney says other partners like the Gulf states and Kenya will be there to bring a broader perspective and a broader element of the solution.
1: The strands of that new order yet to be born could be woven in Evian.
0: The government of France, who is leading the summit, says priorities at the G7 will include settling major geopolitical crises, including through support to Ukraine and online protection for children. Meanwhile, Montreal Mayor Soraya Martinez-Ferrada is denouncing alleged racist and discriminatory behavior by a North End police unit towards residents, also pledging to expedite the rollout of body cameras as an investigation into 16 officers revs up. Ferrada called the allegations extremely disturbing.
2: Last night, what we saw is totally unacceptable. And I know that the trust between police officers and citizens has been fragilized with the allegations last night. We need to be working together in order to change an institution that is there to protect all of us.
0: On Friday, senior police officials moved to disband a night patrol unit in the city's Montreal Nord borough, suspending two officers and reassigning 14 others after instances of alleged racial profiling and prejudice. In Ontario now, five children are dead and an infant is among the others injured after a two-vehicle collision in rural Ontario. OPP say the four girls and one boy were between the ages of 4 and 12. Ontario Provincial Police West Region Commander Superintendent Dwight Twibb says Good Samaritans stopped to help first responders at the scene on Friday evening.
3: Emergency responders attended the scene and provided immediate care. I want to recognize their professionalism, dedication, and compassion in responding to such a devastating incident. I would also like to thank the Good Samaritans that stopped and provided assistance to our first responders during this tragedy.
0: Tibbs says police are investigating the full circumstances of the crash. And police in Newfoundland and Labrador are warning residents about a violent online extremist group targeting youth.
4: The Royal Newfoundland Constabulary says it's aware of the online group called 764, which it says deliberately victimizes, recruits, and targets children, often through online gaming platforms. They say they're aware of youth being extorted into committing crimes after being contacted through games like Roblox and Minecraft. They say the group is known to coerce youth into producing child exploitation material and to self-harm. Police are urging parents to keep a close eye on their kids' internet use and to keep tablets and other devices connected to the internet out of bedrooms or other private spaces. Lisa Laporte, The Canadian Press.
0: This is The Canadian Press. In sports, Jalen Brunson and the comeback Knicks did it again, and now they're the champion Knicks. For the first time in 53 years, New York rules the NBA. The Knicks beat the San Antonio Spurs 94-90 in Game 5 of the NBA Finals on Saturday night. Former Toronto Raptor OG Anunoby collects his second championship ring after tipping the ball with 1.2 seconds left in Game 4 during the largest comeback in NBA Finals history. The victory parade is set for Thursday. In FIFA World Cup action, play is underway between Australia and Turkey in Vancouver. Elsewhere, Scotland beat Haiti 1-0 in Boston. Brazil and Morocco played a 1-1 draw in a marquee Group C matchup. In Group B, Qatar earned its first World Cup point in history by rallying to a 1-1 draw against Switzerland. The result leaves Canada, Bosnia-Herzegovina, Qatar, and Switzerland level on 1 point after the opening round of matches. From the Canadian Press, I'm Naira Ahmed.

and then became one. Well, except for the names and a few other changes, if you talk about me, the story's the same one.

If you put stuff on layaway at the dollar store, you might be a Redskin. 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

0: back. 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
1: Hey, brother. Hey, come here, Slick. 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
0: Yeah, brother.
1: Hey, look here, run this across the street for me right quick, okay? Yeah, run across the street for me. Hey.
0: What? Huh? I didn't know. What? I'm just going across the street.
2: Now you're mad.
0: Oh, no. What'd I do?
2: Okay, turn around. Put your hands behind your back. Let's go.
3: The jury of your peers having found you guilty. 10 years.
0: Come on.

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1: Got a chance, I'm gonna take it. She's in the mood, I'm in the mood to break it.

part of a song. Billy Sarms, Holly Brown. We regard as Savoy Brown's part to play in progressive modern music, group music today. Now, we want you to listen to with open eyes, open ears, and open minds this particular part of the song, because Savoy Brown will be progressing in new fields of music and trying to bring them in to that particular bag. Now, people have always thought of us as a blues or boogie band. But we want you to kind of listen to what's going on and think the next part of the song, because this is a small sample of what may well happen in the future, the field of progression into which we are going. So I'm going to ask our lead guitarist, Mr. Kim Simmons, to lead this particular part of the song from off for you. And once you dig it with complete understanding, because this may well be the bag. Which, who knows, we may go in the future.

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Help us to bring it. Invite them to bring it too. So to do this, we'd like to ask you to make some noise on the beat. We love just playing. I kind of stamp your feet if you want to, or clap your hands. I kind of bang on the roof, or do your own thing.

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So we don't want to force you to do anything you don't want to do. But if you don't want to boogie along with us, don't feel shy, inhibited, or anything else. 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

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So I'm going to invite them to make some noise. That's right. You're booking too. Now, I want to say something to those people out there who are clapping. Those people. 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

Trin Gwynsi Shakwich in Kachi Ruth Carroll Inu. 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

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I'm David McLeod from NCI-FM, based out of Winnipeg and Thompson, Manitoba. 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

0: From the National Newsroom of the Canadian Press, I'm Brenda Molina Navidad. The people of County Mayo on the west coast of Ireland have greeted Prime Minister Mark Carney with open arms. Businesses hung Canadian flags outside their buildings and groups of people held up signs on the side of the road as Carney made his way into town from the airport. Carney's continuing his Irish pilgrimage, visiting his family's ancestral village on the Emerald Isle. A tentative deal has been struck between Air Canada and roughly 11,000 of its unionized workers. The International Association of Machinists and Aerospace Workers calls the deal historic, with landmark wage increases for its members. The vote is expected to take place sometime in the next few weeks. Iran and the U.S. are inching closer to a deal to end their war.
1: According to an administration source, if Iran holds up its end of the deal, it could see major economic relief, including the possible unfreezing of $24 billion in Iranian assets and a lifting of U.S. sanctions. British Prime Minister Keir Starmer welcoming the progress made on an Iran peace deal during a call with President Trump on Saturday. For now, all sides are signaling movement, but the deal is still unsigned, and the question is whether this momentum can turn into an agreement. Allison Kosick, ABC News, New York.
0: A Ukrainian drone strike has killed one person and injured nine others in Russia overnight. Officials say a separate drone attack hit fuel storage facilities in a region that's about 700 kilometers from the border. A rural Ontario community is dealing with the grief of a deadly crash, and the province's police force is preparing a new safety blitz.
2: The Perth County Detachment of the Ontario Provincial Police will kick off a new public awareness campaign next week, highlighting the dangers present at intersections. It says from 2021 to 2025, almost 5,000 motor vehicle collisions were recorded, and about a quarter of those collisions were intersection-related. Now, the effort happens to follow a deadly two-vehicle collision Friday evening at the intersection of 4th Line and Wellington Road 12 in Mapleton Township, northwest of Kitchener. Investigators say five children were killed and an infant was among the six people injured after a van carrying 10 people collided with a sport utility vehicle and its sole occupant. Rob Westgate, The Canadian Press.
0: Albertans will answer the divisive question in October of whether to stay in Canada or begin the process for a binding vote on leaving. Those wishing to stay are strongly opposed to the alternative and vice versa. Brenda Drew says she understands why people are upset, but it's better to fix the issue than to leave.
3: And I mean, the separatists think we're in terrible shape now, so I think we'd be even worse if we went ahead and did the separation. So I'm very pro-Canada, and a lot of that is because I've traveled and seen other places, and I've seen see how good Canada is.
0: Those who plan on voting to leave say Alberta has no say in what happens in Ottawa. This is the Canadian Press. In sports, Australia beat Turkey at 2-0 at Vancouver's first host match of the 2026 World Cup. Ryan Crisp traveled from Melbourne to attend the game just 24 hours before kickoff.
4: The stadium was so much better than I thought. I don't know what I hadn't seen a Vancouver home game before, but the stadium was insane and the atmosphere was crazy. We were in the Australia end, so we're surrounded by Australians. It's pretty good when you get a win like that.
0: Vancouver's next match will be between Canada and Qatar on Thursday after the home team secured its first World Cup point with a draw against Bosnia and Herzegovina.
5: Congratulations. You're the 2026 NBA champion.
0: The New York Knicks defeated San Antonio Spurs to win the best of seven NBA finals in five games. The Carolina Hurricanes can claim their second Stanley Cup with a win tonight over the host Vegas Golden Knights in Game 6 of the NHL Championship Series. From the Canadian Press, I'm Brenda Molina Navidad.
6: 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Yeah.

0: From the National Newsroom of the Canadian Press, I'm Brenda Molina Navidad. Prime Minister Mark Carney is continuing his Irish pilgrimage today, visiting his family's ancestral home on the west coast of Ireland in County Mayo.
1: It's where his grandparents lived before they immigrated to Canada in the early 1920s. Businesses hung Canadian flags outside their buildings, and groups of people held up signs on the side of the road as Carney made his way into town from the airport. During his time in Ireland, Carney is focused on deepening Canada and Ireland's long-standing cultural and people-to-people ties, while also expanding them across several sectors. His trip comes ahead of the G7 summit next week in France. Naira Ahmed, The Canadian Press.
0: Smoke is rising over the capital of Lebanon as Israel launches strikes reportedly targeting Hezbollah infrastructure. The latest development comes as Iran and the U.S. are inching closer to a deal to end their war.
2: President Trump is expected to meet on the sidelines of next week's G7 summit with the leaders of Egypt, Qatar, and the United Arab Emirates to discuss these latest efforts to end the war. G7 members Britain and France have expressed interest in assisting with demining the Strait of Hormuz. As for Iran, if they hold up their end of the deal, they'll get relief from crushing economic pressure and a chance to reintegrate into the global economy, which could include relief from U.S. sanctions and $24 billion in frozen Iranian assets. Lama Hassan, ABC News.
0: A Ukrainian drone strike has killed one person and wounded nine others in Russia overnight. Officials say a separate attack hit fuel storage facilities in another region that's about 700 kilometers from the border. Separately, British forces boarded and detained a tanker in the English Channel today, suspected of belonging to Russia's sanctions-evading Shadow Fleet. Albertans will vote in October on whether to stay in Canada or start the process for a binding referendum on separation. But there are split views on the question, even from those who wanted a question on separation. Some on both sides have called it a referendum on a referendum. Cherie Zilke says she understands why Premier Daniel Smith has phrased the question in such a way, afraid the courts could stymie the referendum.
3: We don't hate Canada. We hate what's happened to Canada, and we fear what might happen to Canada. We're not traitors. We actually love Canada. Many of us have been here for decades, myself included. But we love Alberta first.
0: Zilke will be voting in favor of separation. Retailers Uniqlo, No Frills, Best Buy, and Sephora have all opened small format stores in Canada in recent years. Their hope is that shrinking some of their locations will extend their reach into lucrative markets, where space is often at a premium, but consumers' willingness to spend is strong. This is the Canadian Press. In sports, Vancouver has had its first moment under the World Cup spotlight, with fans from Australia leaving BC Place in good spirits as they celebrated their 2-0 win over Turkey. Lachlan Carter says Vancouver absolutely turned it on.
4: Unbelievable. I can't put it into words. The atmosphere, electric. The march, insane.
0: Still to come today, Germany faces Curaçao, the Netherlands take on Japan, the Ivory Coast will go head-to-head with Ecuador, and Sweden plays Tunisia. There's a new NBA champion, Trevor Ault reports.
5: The Knicks are finally NBA champions once again.
6: The New York Knicks clinching their first championship since 1973, completing another fourth-quarter double-digit comeback to take down Victor Wembanyama and the San Antonio Spurs in a stunning Game 5.
0: The Carolina Hurricanes can claim their second Stanley Cup tonight if they beat the Vegas Golden Knights in Game 6 of the NHL Championship Series. From the Canadian Press, I'm Brenda Molina Navidad.
7: You know, there's so many times I took a face dive into the dirt, you know, and he'd pick me up and just keep walking.

0: Welcome to Tribal Trails. Today on our program, we have Adele Johnson joining us. Hi, Adele.
1: Hi, Corey.
0: Thanks for being here today.
1: You're welcome. It's beautiful to be here.
0: I am curious to know your story. Would you be willing to just share a bit about where you're from and a bit of your background?
1: Sounds good. I grew up in a little community called Lindbergh, Alberta, and grew up in a family that didn't go to church.
0: So did you grow up in a family that embraced your heritage then?
1: No, actually. My mom married a Swedish-English blue-eyed blonde, and that's where I get the finer hair from.
0: Right.
1: She's got this lovely black, you know, curly hair. Mm-hmm. She's 80 and still has less gray than I do without the hair color. And, yeah, she's just amazing. But, yeah, the native part of it didn't come into play. And then... when I was 18, Mom says to us girls, I've got two sisters, and she says, I want you all to go and get your Métis cards. And I just kind of, Métis? Am I Métis? Because I never put two and two together, you know.
0: Right.
1: There was never, we always had Mom's relatives coming, and I never saw them as something different. There was never any difference between a skin color or not, right?
0: That's good to find out about your heritage and learn more about that.
1: Yes.
0: And kind of,
1: well, my mom
0: your
1: was
0: roots.
1: Yeah, my mom was always she still is a creative person, you know. And she taught me how to bead and how to work with leather. I made a leather coat under her supervision, and I made several pairs of moccasins, one for Ralph and one for myself and some friends. My mom sent us off to Bible camp one summer when I was 12, and I started to memorize verses, right? Because that was where you got points and you got prizes. And all these verses kept speaking to me throughout the week. Bible camp started on Monday, and by Thursday, all those verses had just soaked in, you know, and I knew I needed a Savior. So I gave my heart to Jesus.
2: But if we confess our sins to Him, He is faithful and just to forgive our sins and to cleanse us from all wickedness.
0: When you were young and you came to know God, was that a lifetime thing for you then, or were there times in your life that you question serving God, or did you just embrace it and dig right in knowing Him?
1: You know, at that moment, I remember praying the prayer with the guest speaker, Uncle Mel, and I remember praying that prayer, and I knew Jesus was my Savior, and that He was going to walk with me from then on. Mm-hmm. And of course, you know, we have our stupid teenage years where we do things that we wish we hadn't done. But I was always walking with Him, and I'd take that tumble and I'd get up and walk with Him again. Even in my darkest moments, he was always just so fresh in my head, you know. Even when I was doing things I shouldn't do, you know, it's like, I know I shouldn't do this. I know God, you know, Jesus was just like, you know, that feeling, that Holy Spirit, you shouldn't, you know, that, you know what I mean,
0: that would
1: right?
0: hurt him. Yeah.
1: And then when you come back, it's such a relief, right? When you come back from trying to wander, when you know it shouldn't, and you come back, and it's such a relief that you don't have to do a penance. You don't have to, you know, try to make it up to Him. He knows. He knows exactly where your heart was at. He knows your pain. He knows your hurt. You just have to ask for forgiveness and move on again, right?
0: Yes.
1: Like that race that Paul talks about. You know, there's so many times I took a face dive into the dirt, you know, and he'd pick me up and just keep walking.
0: Run in the race with perseverance.
1: Yes.
0: That scripture.
1: Yeah.
2: Therefore, since we are surrounded by such a great cloud of witnesses, let us throw off everything that hinders and the sin that so easily entangles. And let us run with perseverance the race marked out for us. Fixing Our Eyes on Jesus, the Pioneer and Perfecter of Faith.
1: So, you know, so many people think we have to try to be perfect in our walk with Christ, and we try, right? But we're human. And Paul says, you know, like he talks about wanting to do the things that are good and fall in failing, you know, but it's just the human condition. We're always going to be prone to sin. We're going to be prone to selfishness, all of those things. But the race is set before us, you know, if we can just keep going. Right. Yeah, pick up, dust yourself off. In fact, you don't even dust yourself off. Jesus does that for you. And you just keep going. And then my mom did take us to church for a while there. And I had incredible neighbors who would pick me up for youth group and all kinds of things. So I was very blessed to have access to church. And then Ralph and I got married 18 days after my 18th birthday.
0: Oh, wow.
1: So we were very young, and now that I've had 18-year-olds of my own, I go, whoa, that was really young. And, we started our farm there in St. Lina, Alberta, and had four children. Age 30, I had had my fourth child, and with the third, I had postpartum depression. And then 15 months later, Katie came along. So Tommy and then Katie, and the depression never really let go. And then it was also that much more after Katie was born. And I loved my children. I loved being a mom. But I don't know. I think anybody who's experienced depression knows that feeling of that cloud that just descends on the mind. And, you know, good things can be going on around you, but you're always just kind of in a state of, I don't want to be here. You know, depression is one of those things that is very, very hard to explain, because, you know, people look at it and go, well, they're just wallowing in self-pity or wallowing in the dark and wallowing in this. And it's not like that, right? There is this cloud, but that joy is still buried in there. Right.
0: It really is a picture of the clouds going over the sun.
1: Yeah.
0: Where you know that the sun's shining behind there, but those clouds are causing everything to look a bit gray.
1: Ralph tells a story of he never really could understand my depression, right? He was just so unaffected by that element of life. You know, he was never depressed. And he had just a week or two where it descended on him, right? And he felt it. And he says he remembers standing in the living room and praying that the Lord would just take it away from him, because he couldn't handle it. And he said from the tips of his toes, it felt like everything just lifted off and it was gone. And he said he's never had it again. And, you know, I look at that and I go, well, that's good for you. It doesn't work like that for most people. But, you know, I think the Lord gave him a little glimpse, yes, into what that felt like, so that he could understand better, you know. Yes. And we've got some friends that are dealing with depression, and he's very compassionate with them. He had that glimpse of it, right?

0: So in your darkest part of your depression, I want to circle back to that a little bit. What was it that started to kind of bring you out of that? Or has that just been a lifelong struggle?
1: Actually, my first bout was when I was 13. And it was kind of a holdover from grief after my horse passed away. He was my best friend, you know, and I had a hard time crawling out of that, right? And my mom got worried about me and took me to the doctor and the whole bit. And then it wasn't until my second child that I had the first postpartum. And again, that took a little bit of crawling out of it. You know, there's never anything immediate with depression, right? It's always that slow, step by step, day by day, walking with Jesus, knowing that he's there, even if you can't feel him, even if you can't hear him or see him. It's just knowing. That's what faith is, right? Knowing when he's with us, even when we don't feel it. So most of that, those first few bouts of depression was just slugging through, right? Mm-hmm. And by the time Tommy and Katie come along, especially after Katie, it hit so hard, you know, it was just, I was in a really dark place in my head. Mm-hmm. And, you know, and it's so strange because, you know, logically, you know, from that standing away from it point of view, I loved my kids. We were homeschooling. I loved that. You know, everything that we did was precious to me. Mm-hmm. And yet my heart was just always so heavy. It's giving up control of trying to make it right, you know, make it go away. Sometimes it's not just going to go away. But if you keep, like we said in the beginning, if you keep on that path, mm-hmm. keep running your race, keep walking with him, keep walking through it, that valley will eventually come to an end, right?
0: Yes.
1: There'll be something amazing that comes out of the end of it. Mm-hmm.

0: Like, I've been able to help my daughter through a little bit of that too. You know, like she's had her moments of depression, and just being able to share what I went through has mm-hmm. helped her, right? Mm-hmm. And I think that's the biggest reason God lets us go through these things, so that we can be a help to the next person, mm-hmm. right? Mm-hmm. He doesn't give us these things to bury and forget about, mm-hmm. you know, just shove them under the table and act like they never happened. Right. He gives them mm-hmm. to us so that we can relate to each other and be able to mm-hmm. to be that comfort to one another, to, mm-hmm. to be the encourager. Yeah, it's hard right now, but it's going to get better. Yeah.
1: Yeah, I think there is strength when we can draw on each other. We can draw on God. And I think that God has made us people that need other people, right. whether we realize it or not, and to have strong influences and people that can support. Mm-hmm. I know going through mental health issues, if anyone's struggling with that, everybody's journey through that is so, so different.
0: Yeah.
1: And that God hasn't abandoned, right?
0: Mm-hmm. Right.
1: That's something that you found. Mm-hmm. And that God can give strength as you're walking through it.
0: Yes.
1: Sometimes it takes medication or doctor's yes. help or other things as well. Mm-hmm. And I don't want to discredit any of that no. if people are going through that journey.
0: Well, God gave doctors and scientists the gifts that he's given them to be able to come up with these things that will help people, you know, like after my depression with Lisa, I did have to go on a drug for a little time. And, you know, there's
1: some medication.
0: Yes.
1: Yeah.
0: And it was very helpful to start.

0: perfect if it's not. You know, we've got each other to lean on, but we have to be a little bit vulnerable and let people in mm-hmm. when we're going through those hard times. For many years, there were many years that I wouldn't talk to anybody about it, right? And that was probably added to it a lot, right? Yes.
1: And what kept you from talking to people about it?
0: I think I had tried a few times and got that, you know, we'll just cheer up, you know?
1: Yeah.
0: The kind of response is like, that's not helpful at all, you know? And after after getting that a couple of times, you just kind of learn to, you know, stomach it and just...
1: I'll just figure it out on my own.
0: And, you know, I'm not saying there was anyone in particular, you know, it was just that kind of sense that people don't take it that seriously, right? Mm-hmm. Or they don't, they think you can just will yourself out of it.
1: Right.
0: And you can't.
1: Yeah.
0: You can't. Only, I don't know how people without the Lord do it. I just know I couldn't have.
1: Yeah. Mm-hmm. For you, that was your strength, though.
0: Yes.
1: Right?
0: Absolutely.
1: Yeah. Serving God and knowing that He was there.
0: Yes. And it feels like the more you serve Him, the more joy He gives, right? The more He confirms that you are where you're supposed to be, the more empowered that yes, this is what I'm supposed to do. To have Him bring you into people's lives who need exactly what you have gone through yourself to get through what they're going through, and to see that's why you had to come through some of those things. The why, you know, like sometimes we get to the end of something and go, why, Lord? Why do I have to go through that? That was hard. Mm-hmm. And then when you see the reason why, it's like you just trust Him so much more. Mm-hmm. It's like the next time something comes up, okay, Lord, let's get through this, and then I'll find out why. And some of them were really hard things, you know, but they were things that made me who I am. There's nothing wasted in the life of a Christian, right? There's nothing waste, no experience wasted, because God's given them to us to be a help and to be an encouragement. So when I started to pray for something to bring me joy, mm-hmm. it was either joy or death, you know, mm-hmm. like I needed something. Mm-hmm. When the Lord started opening up music for me, it was like little rays of sunshine, and not all at once, right? Yes. Pinholes of sunshine coming through. And the more that He showed me that He was in it, you know, answered prayers, you know, directing, I was at the right place at the right time for the right person. That just opened up those holes all the more, you know? And now when I go to sing, it's like sunshine, you know, because I know what I'm in His will. I know that I'm walking what He wants me to walk.
2: May the God of hope fill you with all joy and peace as you trust in Him, so that you may overflow with hope by the power of the Holy Spirit.
0: I really want to encourage anybody who's been walking through depression and wondering is it ever going to end, you know, and it really doesn't feel like it when you're going through it, but He is there. He is walking right with you. He's walking beside you, and even though you can't see Him, just keep talking to Him, keep praying, keep asking Him to show you what will bring you light. Keep asking, and He will hear you.
1: I think it's so, so beautiful when God steps in.
0: Oh, yeah.
1: In the times when we might feel our weakest, when we might feel broken.
2: The Lord is close to the brokenhearted. He saves those who are crushed in spirit.
1: If you've been watching the program today, and the things that Adele shared resonates with you somehow, if you're struggling through depression, if you're struggling to see the light, as she said, just those little rays of light shining through, if you feel like you're sinking, we want you to stand strong in life here at Tribal Trails. And we want to remind you that God has not forgotten you. even through our deepest valleys,

He is still there. And that's hard to understand sometimes. But He is waiting for us to call out to Him. And He walks with us through the tough things. He is strong when we are weak. He is our light when it seems too dark. He is our hope when everything seems hopeless. We pray that today will be that day that you make that choice. Yes, I want to follow Jesus, and I want to give my burdens to Him.

0: appreciate your vulnerability in sharing some hard stuff today. And I really appreciate the fact that you have talked about your journey. Thank you, Adele, for joining us today. It's been really special talking with you and understanding your life. And we just really appreciate you being a part of our program today.
1: Thank you for having me. So if you need someone to talk to today and just pray with you, our spiritual helpline is waiting. The phone number is 306-961-2588.

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And when I see a flower fade, a gentle thought reminds me

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0: The future of animals everywhere is at risk. 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
2: And welcome to the historic Kentucky Theater. So great to see everybody here tonight. Absolutely wonderful broadcast that we have shaping up for you. We are so proud to be able to present grassroots and independent artists from all over the world come to our stage. You don't have to be famous to be on Wood Songs. You just have to be very good. And here we explore this grand, beautiful diamond of acoustic music, whether it's blues or bluegrass, country, Celtic, old-timey, new singer-songwriters, acoustic rock. The artist that we have on our stage has worked with so many wonderful artists, everyone from Ben Harper to Tom Waits, Government Mule, John Lee Hooker, Blind Boys of Alabama, but dropping names does him no true justice because he is a master artist in his own right. He has toured all over the world for many decades. He has a brand new record out, and we're very glad that he's here to introduce some of these songs. It's called Delta Hardware. The song he's going to start off with is a great tune called Black Water. Please welcome the one and the only Charlie Musselwhite to the Wood Songs.

0: It's a great song. Delta Hardware is a CD. Blackwater is a song. Charlie Musselwhite, so glad that you could be on our stage tonight. It's nice to have you.
1: Pleasure to be here. Thank you.
0: You grew up in the hill country of Mississippi.
1: Yeah, in Memphis and later Chicago.
0: Somewhere along that journey of yours, you started learning music. I guess you came from a musical family. Your mom and dad were musicians.
1: They weren't professional musicians. They just played around. My grandmother played church music on the piano. My dad played guitar and harmonica. My mother played piano. My uncle had a one-man band. But none of them were professional. Just played for tips.
0: Sometimes that's the best kind. You know, they play music is part of their life, not their livelihood. That's
1: just something we did at home.
0: Sure. Now, how old were you when you took off and went to Memphis?
1: That was in 1947, so I was 3 or 4 years old.
0: Yeah. So not... you landed in Memphis, and you were growing up in that town when so many artists like Johnny Cash and Elvis and Jerry Lee Lewis and others were hanging out and getting record deals and exploring this rockabilly sound.
1: Yeah, I used to see them all around town. I went to school with Johnny's brother, Tommy, so I'd see Johnny at the basketball games because Tommy was a basketball player. And I'd see old Jerry Lee running around town in his red-orange Lincoln convertible and had Elvis's phone number. I'd call him up and find out where the parties were. And Johnny and Dorsey Burnett lived across the street. It was just music everywhere. So street singers downtown.
0: It sounds like it was just a lot of fun.
1: Yeah, the whole environment was full of music.
0: Now, you had an array of jobs before I guess you took music really seriously. I mean, I read that you dug ditches for a living, you laid concrete, and you were a moonshiner for a while.
1: Well, I wasn't making it. I was moving it.
0: Yeah.
1: I'd pick it up one place where they made it and take it to another place where they distributed it.
0: You must have had a very colorful youth.
1: Well, you do what you can to get by. You know? I bought an old 1950 Lincoln for $99 because it had a real big trunk. And I could fill it up with these 5-gallon cans of moonshine and get on down the road.
0: Well, I guess a lot of blues songs come from stuff like that.
1: Yeah, but it wasn't as romantic as it might sound. I didn't like getting a big shootout with the police or nothing. I was just,
0: no Bonnie and Clyde stuff.
1: No, I was just...
0: You have developed such a distinctive sound to your harmonica. You're playing the harmonica in your band tonight. We're going to introduce your band here shortly. Wonderful bunch of musicians. But after Memphis, you ended up going to Chicago.
1: Yeah, I didn't know anything about Chicago, but I kept seeing these friends of mine go up there and come back like a year later and have a brand new car.
0: Uh-huh.
1: And they'd be talking about that big factory job with all those benefits and how well it paid. And I thought, wow, I better go up there and get me one of them big cars. And so I went up there, but the job I got was a driver for an exterminator. So I was spraying for roaches and building traps for pigeons and driving all over Chicago and seeing these signs like in these bars, Muddy Waters tonight, Howlin' Wolf every Tuesday night, Elmore James, all these names. And so since I love blues, I was going out every night to hear them live in person. You could go to Pepper's Lounge for 50 cents. You got in, got a ticket, and go to the bar and get a free beer and listen to Muddy Waters till 4 in the morning.
0: Wow.
1: What a deal.
0: Yeah, that was a deal. Now, were you playing the harmonica at this point? Was this a serious
1: thing? Yeah, I was playing harmonica and guitar, but I wasn't going around saying, hey, can I sit in or nothing. I just wanted to listen.
0: Now, somewhere in all your listening, you ran into a fellow named John Lee Hooker.
1: Oh, yeah.
0: And you and he became good friends.
1: Yeah, immediately. Yeah.
0: He was even the best man at your wedding.
1: That's true, he was.
0: So you were in good company even though you were killing bugs at the time.
1: Well, John was such a good friend, I could always stay at his house in between wives, you know, it was a place to...
0: I wasn't going to go there, but... he was best man at one of the weddings.
1: Yeah.
0: Well, you have a brand new record out. It's called Delta Hardware. It's a wonderful collection of great songs by a great artist. He's picking up his harmonica again. He's going to play a song called Sundown. It's the wonderful Charlie Musselwhite on the Wood Songs, Old Time Radio.

He's released over 20 albums. He's won 14 WC Handy Awards. If you want to know more about the music of Charlie Musselwhite and his new record, Delta Hardware, just go to our website, woodsongs.com. This is show number 414. We'll let you know all about Charlie's website, his record label, his tour schedule. We'll be able to set you up how you can even make Delta Hardware part of your home music collection, as well as information about our next artist who comes to us all the way from Australia. She is a great singer-songwriter. She met with a lot of success so far, and she kind of took a long way around in the journey to become a good singer-songwriter. Folks who are fans of Lilith Fair have seen her perform with the likes of Sarah McLachlan and Lucinda Williams and so many others that were on that great woman's tour. She's done everything from punk to work with Michelle Shock. She also has a brand new record called Koala Motel. Here's a song called As the Crow Flies. Please welcome Annie McHugh to the Wood Songs Old Time Radio.

0: Annie, you young girl, you're in Australia, and your goal when you decided to go to school was to be a filmmaker.
1: Yeah, I wanted to be. I still want to. When I grow up, I'm going to be a filmmaker and a novelist. I want to be a novelist.
0: After you went to school for filmmaking, you decided to go take another turn and go try to write a book.
1: That's right. I took a year off to write a novel and started going a little stir crazy.
0: So it's a lonely life creating.
1: Yeah, so I thought to myself, I'll look in the ads in the paper and see if there's any ads for a guitar player. And there was an ad that said, wanted wild women for rock and roll band.
0: And you decided, well, a filmmaker novelist can certainly fill that bill.
1: Well, I wasn't wild at the time, but I did become wild a bit later on.
0: Now, you, I want the radio audience to understand that the electric guitar that they just heard was you playing. I mean, that's not a... I mean, admittedly, the world of rock and roll is not filled with female lead guitarists. So where did that come from?
1: Well, my brother was a really good guitar. He's older than me, and he was a really good guitar player. And I said to him when I was about 15, I really want to play guitar, and I'm going to be a lead guitar player. And he was like, yeah, there's no way you could do that. You know, it's really hard and whatever. And so I guess I secretly used to play it at home. And then when I left Sydney when I was 21, that's when I really started playing it a lot. And I just love playing the guitar, I always have. So.
0: Well, you're very diverse. We just heard a really great rock song with a lot of leads and stuff. You've now picked up an acoustic guitar, so we're going to see the other colors of your guitar personality. And when we come back in the second half hour, we're going to talk about Annie's journey to Vietnam to become a better guitar player. That's not something that most people would think that... the place to go to become a good lead guitar player. But we will get to that in the second half hour. Right now we're going to go back into her CD, Koala Motel. Here's a really great song that she's going to play on the acoustic guitar. It's called Bakersfield to Saigon. Remember, she did spend that time in Vietnam. Bakersfield to Saigon is the song Annie McHugh on the Wood Songs, Old Time Radio Hour.

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1: Her new CD is Koala Motel's wonderful song, Bakersfield to Saigon. We're going to talk about Annie's trip to Vietnam and the other things that she's been into. She's going to pick up yet another kind of guitar in our second half hour. The great Charlie Musselwhite and his band is here. We'll meet all the guys in his band. We've got a whole another half an hour of the show to go, and we'll get to it right after this.
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1: Thank you so much, Lucinda, and welcome back, everybody. We're here in our hometown of Lexington, Kentucky, in the Kentucky Theater. We've got a wonderful show all the way from Australia. Annie McHugh is here, and so is the great harp master, Charlie Musselwhite. We're going to introduce the guys in his band, talk more about his career, as well as Annie's trip to Vietnam to become a better guitar player. Very, very kind of cool, but unusual story. We want to take just a very brief second to let everybody in our listening audience know that there is a project available on our website. Go to woodsongs.com. If you are a high school teacher, college teacher, if you're a drama instructor, creative writing, if you are a director or a producer in a community theater, anywhere within the sound of the signal of our show, and we certainly want to thank the hundreds of radio stations that air our broadcast, Henry David Thoreau is a literary hero worldwide. So few kids know anything about him. And in an age of global warming and oil wars and biofuels and hybrid cars and such, what he wrote is very, very important to our day in 2006, 2007. It's a very hard read. Thoreau is a very hard read. There is a four-character, two-act play available to schools nationwide that you can download off of the website that you can get to via woodsongs.com. Whether you're in Canada or Puerto Rico or England or even Australia, teachers from all over the world have been logging on to get this play, to perform it in their schools. It's a wonderful creative thing to have your students, high school kids, college kids, portraying Henry David Thoreau, Ralph Waldo Emerson, all these heroes of the literary world. The play is about the final 2 days Henry David Thoreau spent at his cabin at Walden Pond before leaving. And it really goes into what he felt and what he believed as, not just as a writer, but as someone who genuinely, truly loved this earth and the balance that it deserved. So go to woodsongs.com, click on the Walden icon, and especially if you're affiliated with a school or a community theater, this is something that you can have as a gift from the Wood Songs Old Time Radio Hour. So thank you so much, Jim Carr, for playing behind me. Charlie Musselwhite, you've played with so many cool guys. You, Tom Waits, you've played on Mule Variations, plus you're on his new record.
2: Yeah, I'm on his new record called Orphans.
1: Yeah? How did you meet Tom Waits? How did that come about? I mean, you know so many guys, and I don't mean to drain name drop in your career because you're Charlie Musselwhite. Who cares? But
2: well, he's a neighbor of mine, and we have dinner together often and chat on the phone or run into each other in town. So, and we have known each other for years and years, and there's stories about us having tremendous conversations that neither one of us remember because we were imbibing at the time. But we have a history.
1: Well, that's an interesting thing that you brought up because you don't imbibe anymore.
2: Yeah, I hadn't had a drink, and this month will be 20 years since I had a drink.
1: Wow. Good for you.
2: A lot of people still find it hard to believe, but it's true.
1: What made you decide that you had to make that change? What was it that happened that made you decide I've got to fix this?
2: Well, I came out of an environment of drinking. Everybody I knew drank, so I took to it, and I was real good at it. And my consumption was tremendous. I got up to about 2 quarts of gin a day. And somewhere in there I had a moment of clarity where I thought, you know, this can't keep going. And so I decided to start cutting down. And I remember when I got all the way to noon without a drink. Now, this was just great. Because I used to drink every minute I was awake. It's just what I did. And so then I kept cutting down, until finally I didn't drink at all, except when I went to work and got on stage. I'd never been on a stage sober, and it was my last hurdle. So one night I'm driving down the road to get to work really early, so I just claiming I needed a good parking place just so I could get to the bar right away. And I'm listening to the news, and this is in 87. There's a little girl fell in a well in Texas named Jessica McClure. And she was in a fix, and they were having trouble getting her out of there. I think she had broke her arm, and she's in the dark down in the bottom of this well, this little baby. She's, like, singing nursery rhymes to herself, being really brave. And I'm thinking, wow, her problems compared to mine, my problems are just a little hill of beans, you know. She's in a real fix. And what am I whining about having a drink when I can get up and do something I know perfectly well how to do? So in honor of her fix and as a prayer for her getting out, I said, that's it. I ain't having another drink till she gets out of that well. Well, if I recall, it was about 2 or 3 days before they got her out. When they got her out, I was out of the well, too.
3: Well put. Well said. And congratulations, too. I mean, it's a very brave thing to... Oh, that's a hard disease to overcome. I mean, it's very brave to...
2: Well, looking back, thinking about it was the worst part, because after it was over with, it was like, wow, what was that all about? You know? I could have done this a long time ago.
3: Did you find that your playing became different after you quit?
2: Everything in my life became better. I mean, everything. My playing came better. Just... everything in my life was just suddenly better. It's like I got a reprieve off of death row, I felt like.
3: Wow.
2: Like life was given back to me again. I had another chance.
3: Well, we're very happy for you. Very happy for you. I want to introduce this wonderful band that you have on our stage tonight. We're very glad that they're all here. He's been playing a mean guitar. I know Annie McHugh is a great guitarist. So is this guy. He's playing guitar with Charlie Musselwhite tonight. Kid Anderson on the electric guitar. Mike Phillips playing bass, four-string electric bass. And in the back, he's pulling double duty because he's playing with Annie as well. The high priest of percussion, please welcome June Corr to the stage. Let's get back into the music, Charlie. Your album is Delta Hardware. It's out everywhere. Here's a tune called Clarksdale Boogie. Charlie Musselwhite on the Wood Songs, Old Time Radio.

0: Charlie Musselwhite from the CD Delta Hardware. Thank you very much, Charlie. Annie, you went to school to become a filmmaker. You studied filmmaking, decided to leave that and isolate yourself for about a year to write a novel, and then decided to go to Vietnam.
1: Well, in between it, I decided to be in a rock band,
0: so
1: to join a band.
0: Put that ad in the found that ad in the paper.
1: Yeah, well, my father died when I was 21, and I thought, well, what do I really want to do? I don't want to, you know, because he had a lot of things that he didn't get to do because he had 8 children, and I think he probably would have been a musician if he hadn't done that, because he played all sorts of instruments and whatever. So I thought, you know, I think I should do something I really want to do now while I'm young, and that was, I'd always wanted to join a rock band and play guitar, so that's why I went and did that. And I did that for about, I joined a band and we were together for 5 years or so. And then when that broke up, it was like getting divorced, and I didn't really know, you know, what to do next. And someone asked me to go and play in Vietnam, and so I said yes, because I was kind of at a crossroads.
0: Vietnam.
1: Yeah.
0: Where would an invitation to go play in Vietnam come from?
1: Well, I used to go to all the blues jams in Melbourne all the time. On the weekend, I'd spend at all the blues jams and hanging out with the bikies and whatnot. Because I was the only girl, female guitar. Well, actually, there was one other female guitar player at the time, but there's probably more now, I hope. Anyway, so I used to hang out with these guys who weren't that scary. They looked scary. They weren't very scary, though. Mm-hmm. And then... Anyway, it was through that, Jeff Atchison, a guy, he was asked to go over, a guitarist from Australia, by an Irishman from Dublin who was living in Saigon. And he rang me up and goes, "Hello, Anne. I was wondering if you'd like to come over and live in Vietnam. It's a very salubrious lifestyle. I'm sure you like it over here." I was like, well, you know, I was broke. I really had nothing going on at the time. So I said yes, and I was there within 2 weeks' time. Playing a show. I got off the plane and played a show that night. And then I just stayed for a year, and I just played every night.
0: In Vietnam?
1: Yeah, in Saigon. Ho Chi Minh City, it's called. Yeah.
0: So, and you just, it was music the whole time you were there?
1: Yes, music, motorbikes, and other things.
0: And other things. Yeah. We'll stick to the music and the motorbikes. Well, let's get back into your music. You've now picked up a different instrument. You played an electric guitar before, then an acoustic guitar. Why don't you let the radio audience know what's in your lap right now?
1: Well, it's a lap steel.
0: And describe to them what a lap steel is.
1: Well, it's a chunk of wood that's got strings on it like a guitar. It's like that. And you play it with this big, heavy piece of metal.
0: And it makes it... Let's hear just the sound of that.
1: Okay.
0: Just the sound of the lap steel.
1: That's the nice sound, which is not really... I may not play the nice sound.
0: Well, let's get into the gritty sound. This is from one of your past CDs called Roll. It's a tune called Hangman. Annie McHugh on the Wood Songs, Old Time Radio.

0: Annie McHugh. Nielsen Hubbard on bass. June Core playing drums. These guys played the first time together tonight. I mean, this is the first time that June played with Annie. Very, very tight. Charlie Musselwhite, we've got just a couple minutes here, and you have a very distinctive sound to your harmonica. You're playing it through a special little microphone when you play. So give us the sound of just you on the harmonica for about 15 seconds.
1: Without the microphone?
0: With the microphone.
1: Oh, with the microphone.
0: Yeah, let's get your sound up here.
1: Okay.

0: nominate you.
1: Good job.
0: You're playing the harmonica and you're holding it right up against this microphone that you got buried in the palm of your hand, and that's what's giving it that electrified type sound to the radio listeners. So why play it that way versus the open acoustic way without the mic in your palm?
2: Well, you can control your sound a little better this way. You're playing through an amp and you can get tones that you can't get just acoustically. I can get kind of an acoustic tune or an electric sound just the way I'm doing it. Mm-hmm. I can change, get more colors with the sounds this way.
0: Makes it more of an interesting sound, too, especially when you're with a band. You can really punch up on top of the mix better.
2: Oh, just scream.
0: Yeah. Now, you are going to treat us to an instrumental of the harmonica and this great three-piece band that you're with. And the song is called Bad Boy, but you call it Blues and A?
2: Yeah, because we ain't singing it. We're just going to call it Blues and A.
0: Well, let's go ahead and give it a listen. It's Charlie Musselwhite and his band.

0: Wasn't it great having Charlie Musselwhite here tonight on our show? And the beautiful guitar playing of Annie McHugh all the way from Australia. Annie, thank you so much. Artistic inspiration comes from many sources. More often than not, it comes from mortality. If you listen to both Annie and Charlie tonight, mortality had a role in changing their life, making their music either serious or better. And in Annie's case, it was her father's passing when she was 21, and she wondered, what is she going to do with her life, and what should she take seriously and not? With Charlie, he was in music, but it was that young little girl stuck in the well in Texas that really made him look at his entire life and make the changes that were right and for the better, that made him a better person, a better musician. There is only so much young in the bank. It gets spent with or without your participation. If you love art and you love music and you're waiting to participate, don't, because that clock is ticking anyway. Our time is over. My name is Michael Jonathan. I am a folk singer and I am a tree hugger. We'll see you next week on the Woods
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2: You've been listening to show number 414. Michael's opening song was Midnight Afternoon. The Folk Boy Orchestra is Lisa Shvakovsky on cello and Jim Carr on bass.
3: Our chief engineer is Kevin Darth Fader Johnson. Technical assistants are Brian Clausing, Brandon Eves, Mark Kidd, Eric Anderson, and Jerome Gall.
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3: 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I'm Joe Conkright.
2: And for Michael Jonathan and the entire Woodsongs crew, this is Stacey Brothwell, and we hope you'll join us again next week for the Woodsongs Old Time Radio Hour.

0: the national newsroom of the Canadian Press, I'm Brenda Molina Navidad. Prime Minister Mark Carney has visited his family's ancestral home in Ireland today. Businesses hung Canadian flags outside their buildings and groups of people held up signs on the side of the road as Carney made his way into a town in County Mayo from the airport. Carney told reporters what it meant for him to see that.
1: This is a welcome for Canada. I mean, those are Canadian flags. And it's the ties of many Irish people to Canada. It's what Canada represents for many people around the world. Force for good, a place where the welcomes immigrants, makes them their own, and it's reciprocated. So it made me proud as a Canadian.
0: His grandfather and grandmother were both from County Mayo and immigrated to Canada in the early 1920s. Gaza's health ministry says the Palestinian death toll from the Israel-Hamas war has surpassed 73,000. It says Israeli strikes killed 5 people today. Smoke is rising over the capital of Lebanon as Israel launches strikes reportedly targeting Hezbollah infrastructure. The latest development comes as Iran and the U.S. are inching closer to a deal to end their war.
2: President Trump is expected to meet on the sidelines of next week's G7 summit with the leaders of Egypt, Qatar, and the United Arab Emirates to discuss these latest efforts to end the war. G7 members Britain and France have expressed interest in assisting with demining the Strait of Hormuz. As for Iran, if they hold up their end of the deal, they'll get relief from crushing economic pressure and a chance to reintegrate into the global economy, which could include relief from U.S. actions and $24 billion in frozen Iranian assets. Lama Hazan, ABC News.
0: A Ukrainian drone strike has killed 1 person and wounded 9 others in Russia overnight. Officials say a separate attack hit fuel storage facilities in another region that's about 700 kilometers from the border. Separately, British forces boarded and detained a tanker in the English Channel today, suspected of belonging to Russia's sanctions-evading Shadow Fleet. Albertans will vote in October on whether to stay in Canada or start the process for a binding referendum on separation. But there are split views on the question, even from those who wanted a question on separation. Some on both sides have called it a referendum on a referendum. Cherie Zilke says she understands why Premier Daniel Smith has phrased the question in such a way, afraid the courts could stymie the referendum.
3: We don't hate Canada. We hate what's happened to Canada, and we fear what might happen to Canada. We're not traitors. We actually love Canada. Many of us have been here for decades, myself included. But we love Alberta first.
0: Zilke will be voting in favor of separation. This is the Canadian Press. In sports, Australia beat Turkey 2-0 at Vancouver's first host match of the 2026 World Cup. Ryan Crisp traveled from Melbourne to attend the game just 24 hours before kickoff.
4: The stadium was so much better than I thought. I don't know what I hadn't seen a Vancouver home game before, but the stadium was insane and the atmosphere was crazy. We were in the Australia end, so we're surrounded by Australians. It's pretty good when you get a win like that.
0: Vancouver's next match will be between Canada and Qatar on Thursday after the home team secured its first World Cup point with a draw against Bosnia and Herzegovina.
5: Congratulations. You're the 2026 NBA champion.
0: The New York Knicks defeated San Antonio Spurs to win the best of 7 NBA finals in 5 games. The Carolina Hurricanes can claim their second Stanley Cup with a win tonight over the host Vegas Golden Knights in Game 6 of the NHL Championship Series. From the Canadian Press, I'm Brenda Molina Navidad.
6: Welcome to Recovery Stories Yukon. 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Heidi will be sharing her story today. She is 49 years old, lives in Beaver Creek, and is over 20 years sober.
7: Hey, how are you doing today?
8: I'm good, thank you.
7: Thank you so much for being here. Do you remember when you had your first drink, and do you remember how it made you feel?
8: I'm not sure if it was exactly my first drink or not, but I do remember the first night that I drank and got drunk, and I was about 11 or 12, I think, and with some friends. And I just remember as the evening went on that I felt more and more comfortable, and, you know, I felt funnier and just way more relaxed in being with the group of people that I was with. Yeah.
7: How did it progress from there? Was it you started wanting to drink anytime that you possibly could, or was it just kind of a once in a while sort of thing?
8: From there, it was as often as I could as a teenager, right? Like, or as a preteen, I guess. So it wasn't every day, but it was definitely at any time on the weekends when I could get together with friends and when I could, because I obviously had to hide it from my parents. So I'd had to be away from the home and stuff, but it definitely was as often as possible.
7: What was your home life like? Did your parents drink, or your other extended family?
8: We didn't have any extended family around, really, because we were up north in the NWT. Neither of my parents drink and are quite religious. We were raised quite religious. So that addiction was never in our home. It was around us, like saw it in other families. And maybe, I guess, a bit in ours when we would go south to visit our family in Ontario in the summers. There we definitely had at least one, maybe a couple more family members that we saw that addiction in, but we didn't see it all the time in our own family, but in other families we definitely did.
7: Was that talked about a lot in your family when you were young, about the dangers of alcohol or addiction?
8: Yeah, interesting. So I grew up in Fort McPherson, NWT, and there was definitely a lot of alcohol addiction in the community. So it was talked about in the community about how it was, people were using it in the community. And I was aware from a really young age that about residential school, and that the alcohol use of people around me was due to that, like that's the suffering from that. But in our own, so that was it almost felt, I guess, reflecting on it, like a separate understanding of what, like there was lots of compassion and understanding from my parents around that. And then in our house, because nobody drank in our house, it was like, you don't do it because it's like against the religion. And the reason that it's against the religion, they're Mormon, is that it's not good for your body. And they're, one of the things is that you treat your body like a temple, like that you shouldn't ingest things that are bad for you, and that alcohol is bad for you, is what I remember the most. But it was two very separate things. Like, we just don't do it, and the people who do it, who are around us, are suffering.
7: It must have been a huge shock for your parents when they found out you were drinking then.
8: Yeah, they never understood the disconnect of how unworthy I felt, or how, you know, it's social anxiety, but it stemmed from a place of being unworthy of, and not fitting in a place where I was one of the only white kids in the community. And I didn't start drinking until we moved to the next community, but in Inuvik, but it was, I think that started that, because people expressed such hate for my way, you know, who I was, just the color of my skin, started to believe that I was not worthy. And of course, that's not, you know, that was coming from them, from all the pain that had happened in the past because of religion and white people who caused incredible pain and suffering. So even though I understood what had happened, or I knew what had happened, I don't think I understood as to why. As a kid, I didn't really get that, right? Like that it was being taken out on me. So I felt really shameful about that. And when I drank, then that all went away. And I don't think my parents knew that that's what was happening for me, that I felt that.
7: Did you feel a lot of backlash in that community because your parents were religious in regards to residential school?
8: Yeah, I think, you know, my parents, we lived there for a while, and there were lots of really welcoming and kind people. And my parents were really forward-thinking educators and did things in a good way. And they were coming in on the heels of decades of that not happening in a good way, and some severe abuse and horrible things happening. So my parents were in education, white, and religious. So it was, you know, like represented all of the things that caused so much pain and suffering. And they were also, like I say, they were also, so I think that that was there, but, and people were very gracious and kind and showed us teachings and traditional teachings and culture and stuff as well. So both the, you know, both things were true.
7: How did your drinking escalate from when you were living in Northwest Territories and being a kid to how did the progression move along?
8: So when my parents first found out how much I was drinking and I was using drugs, that they sent me to a foster home that was run by their friends. So I wasn't in the system, but I was sent away to live with another family for 2 years. And I think they're like the geographical cure that they were hoping that by me being somewhere different away from, you know, the friends who were drinking and all that sort of thing, that that would change. And it did not. The drugs lessened quite a bit because the people that I hung out with in Fort Smith, where I went, didn't use drugs as much. So, and it was mostly drinking, but I drank just as much, if not more, than when I was in Inuvik. And then through the years, it sort of ebbed and flowed, I think. And I was never a daily drinker. I was a binge drinker. Yeah. So I would drink a lot, and then I wouldn't for a couple days, and then I would for a few days, you know. And I think there were moments in time where I really tried to, like, quote unquote, keep it together and not drink as much, and would get a bit of traction of not drinking. But it was never with the intention of, like, not drinking. Like, that was not, I would say, like, okay, I'm not going to drink for a week. I just would try and do healthier things, because I never saw it as I have a drinking problem. I always thought, like, my life is so crazy that I want to drink, and I need to drink so that I can relax, that I can forget, that I, you know, all of those things. Yeah. So it ebbed and flowed.
7: How old were you when you moved away from the Northwest Territories?
8: I was, so my family moved to Ontario when I was 15. So I lived in Fort Smith away from my family for 2 years, and then we all moved to Ontario. And I moved out again shortly after that because I hadn't lived at home for just over 2 years. And going back, you know, going back home and having parents try and parent you, I thought, well, I haven't needed you for years. I certainly don't need you now. So I moved out fairly quick soon after that.
7: Were your parents really stressed out that you were not living there, that they couldn't keep an eye on you? Or were they, did they understand how deep into it you were, that you were drinking that much?
8: I definitely hid it from them as much as possible. I don't think they ever knew to the full extent, because even when I sobered up, they were a bit surprised. Like, mm-hmm. Oh, I didn't realize you were drinking to the extent that you needed that kind of support.
7: When did you realize that drinking was becoming an issue for you, and what were the consequences that started happening?
8: You know, it's interesting thinking about that. So when I first went into AA, it wasn't until I started going to meetings that I realized that alcohol was the issue. Mm-hmm. I just wanted crazy stuff to stop happening. That I did not want to stop drinking. I just wanted crazy stuff to stop happening. So the things that were happening that were making it more evident at that time were, I'd lost my license, and I was in the midst of my job. My boss was trying to be really kind and compassionate, but was basically saying, like, I can't support you in this position anymore. I had been pregnant and had a partial molar pregnancy, which may or may not have been caused from drinking. I'm not sure. But so there was all these things that sort of were negative things that were happening. So I really wanted those things to stop. But and then once I started to talk to people who had stopped drinking, then I started to realize, oh, maybe it's the alcohol. Maybe it's not just life that's crazy, you know, and My partner and I were fighting really quite badly and like physically fighting sometimes, and it was just nuts all the time, and that's what I wanted to stop happening.
7: Was there a rock bottom moment that propelled you to that meeting?
8: It was just, I was saying all these things to a friend. I was working at a gym and I was telling him my story, and he said, maybe you should come with me. And we went to a meeting and I thought, well, this is fine, but this isn't really for me. Like I thought that people were really annoying. I thought that I thought everybody was full of crap. Like they all were like, oh, hi, welcome. We're so glad you're here. And I thought, I'm not glad I'm here. Like this looks terrible. But I was kind of out of options. Like I didn't want to be feeling the way I was feeling, but I didn't know how to do or feel any different way. So, and I really, this person who was taking me, he was a friend of mine, and he was a guy who never hit on me. He was just always an actual true friend. So I liked hanging out with him. So I went with him and went with him long enough that I started to hear some of the things that were being said at the meetings and realizing like, oh, this might actually apply to me in my life. Yeah.
7: When you went to your first meeting, was it a lot of stops and starts after that, or did you just stick it out right after your first meeting? You never went back?
8: Not the first meeting, but within the, like, I'd say within a couple of weeks going to AA, I went to NA because drugs were also a part of my story, and I found that I fit better with what was the people and what was happening in the AA meetings as opposed to NA. So I remember one night I was either going to go to an NA meeting or I was going to go home, and I decided to go home and I got drunk. And I remember being drunk thinking, this sucks now. Like I can't even do this anymore for the relief. And from that, the next day I went to an AA meeting, gave them my, said today is my sober date. And then I have to this date that I have been lucky enough not to drink again since then.
7: When you went home that night and after the meeting and you were drinking, what do you remember what was running through your mind? Like how it got ruined for you?
8: I just would hear, like, I think I heard some of the things that were said, like, that I was looking, when I was drinking before, it was always looking for that ease, that comfort and ease. And I couldn't, even though it kind of was there, I couldn't feel it because I could hear that, like, this wasn't the way to do that. And this, and it's going to just continuously perpetuate into life that is worse and worse. And that I knew that that's what was happening for me and could see it a bit more clearly now than I could before. Before I thought it was just like, all these shitty things are happening. And then when I went to AA and realized like, oh, if you stop drinking, then those things might stop happening.
7: When you started going to the meetings all the time, did your perception of the people change quite quickly?
8: It took a little while. And there were definitely some people that I connected to quicker. I mean, some people I didn't connect to at all, right? And that's a group of people together. That's what's going to happen. But it definitely had a, well, when I first started going to meetings, they say, don't get in a relationship. So that's the first thing that I did, is I got in a relationship and continued to go to meetings, which was good because it made me continue to go to meetings. I'm not sure I would have if I wasn't doing that. And very quickly, within a month, I was realizing that that was a very unhealthy relationship, mm-hmm. and got out of that. But I had been going to meetings long enough to realize that I wanted to stick around, and I wanted, because life was starting to get very small incrementally better, but it was. And I made some really close connections with people so that it wasn't just connecting for that 1 hour, mm-hmm. during a meeting, but it was also connecting outside of those meetings and with people showing me like how things I could do and what life could be like. And I also got a sponsor. So it was a lot of talking about recovery pretty much 24/7 because I wasn't working. So I would just spend as much time with the people that I did connect really well to in the meetings. Cause people are in any you know, it, meeting room doesn't mean that I want their kind of recovery. I connected with people who I thought, okay, that's what I want.
7: Did you have a hard time with the sort of God part of AA, being that you grew up religious, but you did not follow that religion?
8: I definitely did. I had a hard time with conception of God, especially in the book. It says God and it says he, and, you know, I really do not, I still don't connect to that concept. But when, if I really listened and I listened to the people there, it really is about a connection to a God of your understanding. And for me, it was being out in nature and the universe, you know, like the creator's concept was much more, I could connect to that because I wasn't totally against any kind of God. I just, the proverbial white guy with a beard, that definitely wasn't my thing. And when I first started in AA, I actually went through the book and changed everywhere where it said God or him. I put they, because I thought I need a team of beings to help me with this. And, you know, with AA too, especially the longer it's been, AA is an excellent program and it got me sober. And I really still, if that works for people, that's great. And it still does work for me. And there are, you know, the book is quite old, so it's sexist and it's not it's not as inclusive as it could be. Like, I have to do the work to make myself feel included, which there's probably arguments for both sides, and the programs work. So I know they don't want to change anything too quickly or rashly. There's a lot of things that could get in the way, I think, because I've been sober now for over 20 years. I can't believe that I was able to function with that level, like that it didn't immobilize me. And I think at times it did. And I think that's what alcohol did for me, is that it kept me moving really, and not just completely immobilized in fear and shame and guilt. So it's more of a general, like an overall sense of peace and ease that I have now that I wouldn't give up.
7: If you could describe a day from waking up to going to bed when you were in active addiction, what would that day look like?
8: So if I had been drinking the night before, I would generally wake up and think, like, because it was almost, well, very often blackout drunk when I did drink. So it would be like, what did I do? Where was I? Did I drive? What did I say? You know, just those kinds of things. And if I had done and said things to people that I shouldn't have, I would like either cut those people out of my life or avoid seeing them or talking to them for quite a while. I would usually be pretty sick. So if I was at work, I, you know, wouldn't go to work. Or if I did go to work, then I would barely be able to function while at work. I remember near the end, I would think about, like, how much alcohol do I have at home? If I'm at work, do I need somebody to go pick some up for me? And I remember on my days off, I would be like so excited that I didn't have to go anywhere or do anything. And I could just sit home and drink. And my, you know, it had moved from going out and partying and having fun. Not that I wouldn't do it, I would, but I much preferred to be at home because then I wouldn't drive anywhere, hopefully wouldn't interact with too many people. And I had a roommate and she came home one day with her, I was meeting her sister for the first time, and she came in and I remember I couldn't walk down the hallway. I was like bouncing off the walls, and she said, and she liked to drink too. And she said to me, like, wow, I was not expecting this, and, you know, on a Sunday afternoon or whatever day it was. I just remember those days of like, yes, I can just sit and do this and not have to worry about anything else. Yeah.
7: And you were bartending a lot at this time?
8: Yeah, I bartended. It's interesting. When I drank and bartended, I never actually drank at work, would work and go home. It wasn't every night. It was only once or twice a week. And then after I sobered up, I continued to bartend because it was a good source of income for me. It was interesting because in AA, especially, people were like, how can you do that? And I'm not sure, really. I would see people come in and I would watch them change over the course of the evening. And I could just see like how that's not what I wanted to do or be like that anymore.
7: Who is the person that's helped you most in recovery?
8: There's a family, a couple, a man and woman who I've known since I first got sober.

0: has been, has kept me alive and sober, definitely. And then there's lots of other people and resources along the way that have supported, depending on what I needed in those moments and what areas of growth I was working on, that I've been able to connect to and feel really blessed to have been able to access and engage in counseling or, you know, coaching support or books or, you know, there's lots and lots of resources out there now, that's for sure.
1: Have you lost anyone close to you to addiction?
0: Yes. And I remember the first time it happened after getting sober, and this young man had tried AA and tried to get sober. And I remember him saying to me, I just can't get, like, the big book wasn't for him. And he just, I can't get past the God thing. And I just remember how sad I was. Like, it's such a real struggle and battle for so many. There's no one way that is right, or, you know, to get sober. And I just remember wishing that he could have done that. And yeah, but he couldn't. And there's been, you know, there's been many since then. And just to watch the pain and suffering is really, really hard.
1: If you could describe yourself in active addiction in three words, and then describe yourself today in three words, what would they be?
0: That's a good one. So in active addiction, shame, lying, and sick. And in now, connected, love, and joy. With my partner now is so, it's incredibly strong and healthy. And the job that I do is I get to connect with youth all day and to see their spirit, and like just that to be able to see myself and others thrive. So such a gift.
1: Do you notice working with youth a difference in drinking and drugs from when you were young? Do you feel like it's as prevalent right now?
0: It's definitely prevalent. I think that addiction, there's even more opportunities for things to be addicted to, mm-hmm. like technology and social media and that sort of thing. I think that our youth are showing us that we need to find a better way to show them and ourselves how to be healthy, regulated, connected. That the world is not easy to navigate. I can't even imagine being a youth in today's world. So I think our job is to find ways to support them better. And I think what, like, addiction is our way to cope with pain and life and, like, so many things underlying. And I think one of the things that we need to talk openly about to youth is it's a strategy. It's not a healthy one, and it's going to cause a lot more pain, but it's a strategy for underlying pain. So let's don't feel so they don't feel shame about that, that it's not that there's something wrong with them. They are just trying to survive. Right. So we need to help get what's causing that. What's the underlying cause of that? That addiction is a normal way to just try and make it through the day and not feel so much deep pain. Mm-hmm. So let's help with the pain instead.
1: What does a typical day look like for you now in sobriety?
0: I get up really early because I've got a lot to do. And sometimes I laugh with my friends and say, you know, the time I get up used to be the time that I would get home. Yeah, I get up and I have a real practice of connecting spiritually, like meditating and yoga and getting outside, and so that I'm primed for my day in a good way, like that I've filled my bucket before I even interact with anybody else. And then I get to connect with all these beautiful little spirits in my school and the people that I work with. I get outside a lot, whether it's with the kids and then after school, and my evenings are nice and quiet. Beaver Creek is pretty quiet, which I really like, and go to bed early. Yeah, like it's not an easy life, but it's a simple life, which I have this like deep felt sense of joy and ease. It's not always like that. There's definitely some very hard days or hard things, and I can feel restless, irritable, and discontent at a moment's notice. But even when I feel that, I know that I'll be able to work through that. I feel like it's gonna

0: crush me or end me like it used to.
1: Do you have any tips or tricks or books to share with others that are trying to get sober?
0: I would say that talking to somebody for sure is huge. Someone you know, like just exactly what you did, someone who you know has done it. I really like, for someone first thinking about addiction, Russell Brand's book, Recovery. It's kind of like an irreverent take on the big book of Alcoholics Anonymous. And I really like that. I appreciate that. And there's all kinds of really great books about how addiction stems from trauma, and trauma is held in the body. So Bessel van der Kolk's book, The Body Keeps Score. Any of Gabor Mate's books are really good about addiction. And yeah, I mean, there's lots out there. Look for something that you connect to. That's what matters. If you will read it, if you're not going to read it, then it's not going to help. Or if you're not going to talk to that person, it's not going to help. So whatever is working for you, and it'll lead, and to be open to lead you down a path of other things that may happen.
1: And what is the number one thing you're most grateful for in your sobriety?
0: I'm grateful for my ability to be compassionate with myself, because then I can do it with others, but it has to be me first. I had to learn it to do it with myself first. And with that compassion comes deep connection and love, which is the point of all of this, I think, with these, our lives.
1: Well, thank you so much for being here today, Heidi. I really appreciate it.
0: Yeah, thank you, Capri.
1: Take care.
0: Bye.
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0: From the National Newsroom of the Canadian Press, I'm Brenda Molina-Navidad. Prime Minister Mark Carney says the United States will play a role in a new world order where one set of institutions or country won't have all the answers. He says some countries will be on the same page about issues like taking action on artificial intelligence and child safety. Carney spoke about a range of topics during his trip in Ireland today, a day before the G7 summit in France. He says Canada is pushing for a ceasefire in the Middle East.
1: The moral choice is to do everything we can to establish a ceasefire and build that into a durable ceasefire and ultimately peace in the region, including Lebanon. Canada will do whatever we can in order to support that.
0: His comments come as the U.S. has urged no further attacks by anyone after Israel's military said it launched strikes on Hezbollah targets in Lebanon, killing at least three people. Iran has threatened a military response. This could complicate efforts to finalize a deal to end the U.S.-Israeli war on Iran. In another part of the region, Gaza's death toll continues to rise.
2: Mourners grieve over the body of a 13-year-old boy in Khan Yunis, Gaza Strip. Relative Manal al-Bashidi says the boy was in the family tent talking to his parents when shooting started. He was struck in the neck. She says even those buried are not safe. Gaza's health ministry says more than 73,000 Palestinians have now been killed since the beginning of the Israel-Hamas war, and Israel continues to strike what it calls militant targets, but they often kill civilians. I'm Donna Water.
0: A tentative deal has been struck between Air Canada and roughly 11,000 of its unionized workers.
3: The national air carrier says the new collective agreement recognizes the contributions and skills of its employees in maintenance, cabin services, airport airside operations, cargo, finance, and clerical. The International Association of Machinists and Aerospace Workers announced the deal as historic, with landmark wage increases for its members. Now, terms of the new agreement will remain confidential until the union's membership has had a chance to vote on ratification. The vote is expected to take place sometime in the next few weeks, followed by approval from Air Canada's board of directors. Rob Westgate, The Canadian Press.
0: At retailers in Canada, thinking big increasingly means going small. Uniqlo, No Frills, Best Buy, and Sephora have all opened petite stores in recent years. Retail consultant Alicia Ballantyne says the slimmed-down locations help brands expand their reach.
4: You're not testing if your brand has relevance, but you're looking at where else could I go with the brand that I haven't been able to go because of the space constraints.
0: Ballantyne says most small stores are in urban centers, so they can cater to workers on lunch breaks, local students, and condo dwellers. This is the Canadian Press. In sports, Australia beat Turkey 2-0 at Vancouver's first host match of the 2026 World Cup. Ryan Crisp traveled from Melbourne to attend the game just 24 hours before kickoff.
5: The stadium is so much better than I thought. I don't know what I hadn't seen a Vancouver home game before, but the stadium was insane and the atmosphere was crazy. We were in the Australia end, so we're surrounded by Australians. It's pretty good when you get a win like that.
0: Vancouver's next match will be between Canada and Qatar on Thursday after the home team secured its first World Cup point with a draw against Bosnia and Herzegovina.
6: Congratulations. You're the 2026 NBA champion.
0: The New York Knicks defeated San Antonio Spurs to win the best of seven NBA finals in five games. The Carolina Hurricanes can claim their second Stanley Cup with a win tonight over the host Vegas Golden Knights in Game 6 of the NHL Championship Series. From the Canadian Press, I'm Brenda Molina-Navidad.

Are you a registered Carcross Tigers First Nation citizen or beneficiary attending a post-secondary program? If so, then you may be eligible to apply to have a portion of your education costs sponsored by the Carcross Tigers First Nation. They are now accepting funding applications for the upcoming fall semester. The deadline is June 15th. Students must submit completed applications that include all supporting documents. Late or incomplete applications will be deferred to the winter intake. For more information, email eeto@ctfn.ca.

Just wanna let you know how ashamed I am for making you feel that way. I'm so sorry. Well, I've been spending too much time on

Council of Yukon First Nations 46th Annual General Assembly will take place in Burwash Landing at Duke Meadow from June 23rd to the 25th. The event is hosted this year by the Kalani First Nation and will gather delegates representing all 14 member First Nations. 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For more information, visit cyfm.ca or call 867-393-9200, extension 224.

0: From the National Newsroom of the Canadian Press, I'm Don Mitchell. Over to the Middle East, strikes on Hezbollah targets in Beirut today by the Israeli military has potentially complicated efforts to finalize a deal to end the U.S.-Iran war. Smoke rose over the Lebanese capital, and Iran threatened a military response. It comes as U.S. President Donald Trump urged no further attacks, emphasizing the proximity of a peace deal. Israeli Prime Minister Benjamin Netanyahu defied Trump's request to halt strikes, citing Hezbollah attacks on northern Israel. Qatari mediators traveled to Tehran to finalize the agreement today with cautious optimism that the U.S. and Iran are nearing a deal to halt hostilities. ABC News Chief Global Affairs Correspondent Martha Raddatz is in Jerusalem, suggesting a signing could happen today.
1: This does feel different because we have heard from the Iranians. They believe they will sign a deal, saying they are looking at the final memorandum from the United States. There are also those promises from President Trump that if a deal is signed, and it would likely be some sort of virtual meeting or signing, that the Strait of Hormuz would open immediately. And he claims the oil prices would plummet. We're not sure that would happen right away.
0: Iran's parliamentary speaker and lead negotiator for Tehran responded to the latest Israeli attacks by warning the U.S. on social media that Israel's strikes suggest a lack of will and ability by the U.S. to fulfill its commitments. Elsewhere, ahead of the G7 meeting in southeastern France this week, Prime Minister Mark Carney weighed in on peace in the Middle East at a stop in Ireland today. The PM says Canada will be pushing for a ceasefire during the summit and hopefully a lasting peace.
2: The moral choice is to do everything we can to establish a ceasefire. And build that into a durable ceasefire and ultimately peace in the region, including Lebanon. Canada will do whatever we can in order to support that.
0: Meanwhile, the Prime Minister continued his Irish pilgrimage today, visiting his family's ancestral village on the Emerald Isle. Carney was greeted by hanging Canadian flags outside of businesses, while groups of people waved small Canadian flags and held up signs on the side of the road.
3: This is a welcome for Canada. I mean, those are Canadian flags. That's and it's the ties of many Irish people to Canada. It's what Canada represents for many people around the world.
0: Carney's grandfather, Robert Carney, and grandmother, Nora Moran, were both from the town of Ahagour in County Mayo and immigrated to Canada in the early 1920s. And finally, six people remain in hospital following a rural Ontario crash that killed five children this weekend. Provincial police say an infant, the children's parents, and two other adults believed to be their grandparents were among those hurt after a van and an SUV collided northwest of Kitchener. OPP added that the service is preparing a new safety blitz, hoping to prevent collisions on rural roads. The initiative actually had been planned in advance of the deadly Mapleton Township crash and said in a statement that the timing is a tragic coincidence. This is the Canadian Press. In sports, the Carolina Hurricanes look to claim their second Stanley Cup title on the road in Game 6 in Las Vegas tonight. The Canes have won two straight in the best-of-seven final against the Golden Knights. Meanwhile, the Toronto Marlies are also on the road in Chicago this afternoon for Game 2 of their best-of-seven Calder Cup final. Toronto won the opener 4-2 on Friday night. In Major League Baseball, left-hander Patrick Corbin is on the mound for the Blue Jays facing the New York Yankees in the rubber match of their weekend series. The Yankees earned a 3-1 win yesterday after the Jays took the opener 8-5 on Friday. Right-hander Will Warren has the ball for the Yankees. And four games in the FIFA World Cup today. Germany and Curaçao play in Houston. The Netherlands and Japan square off in Dallas. The Ivory Coast and Ecuador meet in Philadelphia, while Sweden and Tunisia kick off in Guadeloupe. Canada's next game is Thursday in Vancouver against Qatar. From the Canadian Press, I'm Don Mitchell.
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0: From the National Newsroom of the Canadian Press, I'm Don Mitchell. Prime Minister Mark Carney will be in southeastern France tomorrow as international leaders gather for the G7 summit this week. At a stop in Ireland yesterday, the PM said strands of a new world order could be woven at next week's meeting. Explaining that remark to journalists today, Carney says he expects countries will increasingly be defined less by fixed blocks and more by what they are willing to opt into when it comes to global challenges.
1: What are you for? What are you opting in for? What do you want to build out? Do we take this risk seriously around AI and AI infrastructure? So do you want to be part of the solution for that? Canada, very much at the forefront, will take child safety seriously and feel that laissez-faire is not the answer to child safety. And so we will take steps. Not everyone around that table will.
0: Carney added that the United States will play a role in a new world order where one set of institutions or country won't have all the answers. Elsewhere, a pilot immigration program to help rural areas find skilled workers for hard-to-fill jobs is seeing hundreds of applications for a limited number of spaces.
2: More than 850 people have received permanent residency through the Rural Community Immigration Pilot as of the end of February. The program launched last year. It helps 14 participating communities find immigrants to fill in-demand jobs, like in healthcare, manufacturing, and the trades. Some communities report program demand is outpacing the number of spaces available. Part of that is because of broader immigration cuts, pushing many people who want permanent residency to apply under the rural program. Jason White, The Canadian Press.
0: Over to the Middle East, Israeli military strikes on Hezbollah targets in Beirut today could potentially derail efforts to finalize a deal to end the U.S.-Iran war.
3: Let's not blow it. That's what President Donald Trump is telling Israel and Iran after Israel's military launched strikes on Hezbollah targets in Beirut as finalizing a deal to end the U.S.-Iran war gets closer. In the Lebanese capital, bulldozers are cleaning up rubble after a building was hit by an Israeli strike. Lebanon's civil defense says at least three people were killed and six people wounded. Iran is threatening a military response. Trump responded on social media saying, "We are very close to a deal that will bring peace to the region, and let's not blow it." Trump has been pressing Prime Minister Benjamin Netanyahu to stop hitting Lebanon hard while a deal is near. Netanyahu keeps striking, saying it's in response to Hezbollah's attack on northern Israel. I'm Donna Ward.
0: And finally, authorities say 12 people have been killed when a plane crashed in Missouri. The Missouri State Highway Patrol said in a statement that the crash occurred near the Butler Memorial Airport, roughly 100 kilometers south of Kansas City. The patrol said the plane was taking people up to skydive when emergency responders got the call that the plane was down and engulfed in flames just before noon today. This is the Canadian Press. In sports, four games in the FIFA World Cup today. Germany and Curacao play in Houston. The Netherlands and Japan square off in Dallas. The Ivory Coast and Ecuador meet in Philadelphia, while Sweden and Tunisia kick off in Guadeloupe. Canada's next game is Thursday in Vancouver against Qatar. The Carolina Hurricanes look to claim their second Stanley Cup title on the road in Game 6 tonight in Vegas. The Canes have won two straight in the best-of-seven final against the Golden Knights. Left-hander Patrick Corbin is on the mound for the Blue Jays as they face the New York Yankees in the rubber match of their weekend series. New York earning a 3-1 win yesterday after the Jays took the opener 8-5 on Friday. Right-hander Will Warren has the ball for the Yankees. And Canadian Leila Fernandez, first WTA doubles title. We'll have to wait. Slovakia's Teresa Mihalikova and Britain's Olivia Nichols defeated Fernandez and German partner Laura Siegmund in the women's doubles final at the HSBC Championships. From the Canadian Press, I'm Don Mitchell.

0: From the National Newsroom of the Canadian Press, I'm Don Mitchell. Prime Minister Mark Carney will be in southeastern France tomorrow as international leaders gather for the G7 summit this week. At a stop in Ireland yesterday, the PM said strands of a new world order could be woven at next week's meeting. Explaining that remark to journalists today, Carney says he expects countries will increasingly be defined less by fixed blocks and more by what they are willing to opt into when it comes to global challenges.
1: What are you for? What are you opting in for? What do you want to build out? Do we take this risk seriously around AI and AI infrastructure? So do you want to be part of the solution for that? Canada, very much at the forefront, will take child safety seriously and feel that laissez-faire is not the answer to child safety. And so we will take steps. Not everyone around that table will.
0: Carney added that the United States will play a role in the new world order, where one set of institutions or country won't have all the answers. Elsewhere, a pilot immigration program to help rural areas find skilled workers for hard-to-fill jobs is seeing hundreds of applications for a limited number of spaces.
2: More than 850 people have received permanent residency through the Rural Community Immigration Pilot as of the end of February. The program launched last year. It helps 14 participating communities find immigrants to fill in-demand jobs, like in healthcare, manufacturing, and the trades. Some communities report program demand is outpacing the number of spaces available. Part of that is because of broader immigration cuts, pushing many people who want permanent residency to apply under the rural program. Jason White, The Canadian Press.
0: Over to the Middle East, Israeli military strikes on Hezbollah targets in Beirut today could
3: resolve all these other issues. And that's where they get into the nuclear technicalities, like going in to get that enriched uranium, or as President Trump calls it, the nuclear dust. He said that we, the United States, would go in when things calm down or at an appropriate time. But again, very vague details on what this would look like, and to have only 60 days to settle those kinds of complications, that's a tough call.
0: That 60-day extension of the current ceasefire, which effectively collapsed this week, requires an end to fighting in Lebanon to work. And Montreal Nord's mayor urged residents who have experienced racial profiling, discrimination, or racist behavior at the hands of local police to come forward. Today, Christine Black weighed in on allegations involving officers assigned to local police station 39. That outlet is in a borough on the northeast side of Montreal in Black's jurisdiction. On Friday, Montreal police dismantled a night patrol unit and removed 16 officers from patrol duties amid allegations of racial profiling and discrimination. Black says the scope of the allegations came as a shock, though she acknowledged concerns about systematic racism in Montreal Nord are not new. This is the Canadian Press. In sports, Germany won their opening match of the FIFA World Cup, pounding debutants Curaçao 7-1 in the opening Group E match in Houston. Next up is the Netherlands and Japan squaring off in Dallas. After that, Ivory Coast and Ecuador meet in Philadelphia, while Sweden and Tunisia kick off in Guadeloupe. Canada's next game is Thursday in Vancouver against Qatar. In the NHL, the Carolina Hurricanes look to claim their second Stanley Cup title on the road in Game 6 in Las Vegas. The Canes have won two straight in the best of seven final against the Golden Knights. The Toronto Marlies on the ice right now in Chicago for game two of their best of seven Calder Cup final. Toronto won the opener 4-2 on Friday night, and we're into the final round of the RBC Canadian Open this afternoon at TPC Toronto in Caledon. Jackson Suber came in today with the 54-hole lead on the PGA Tour. Sudarshan Yelamaraju of Mississauga, Ontario is the top Canadian at 10 under, three shots back of the lead. From the Canadian Press, I'm Don Mitchell.
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0: We got beaver tails and poutine. We got maple syrup by the crates. We got Timmy's on every corner.
1: That's what makes us great.
0: We can swear in two languages. We can all fish and skate. We got Don Cherry on the TV.
1: That's what makes us great.
0: We got universal health care. Yeah, so we don't have to stay in shape. We got Cuban vacations.

0: From the National Newsroom of the Canadian Press, I'm Don Mitchell. Canada's Prime Minister insists the United States will play a role in a new world order where no one institution or country will have all the answers. Mark Carney made the remark in Ireland ahead of Monday's G7 meeting in Avignon-le-Bain, France. Carney told reporters he hasn't seen reports that the United States may pull a third of its fighter jets from Europe. Even so, he suggested NATO allies, including Canada, need to take on more responsibility for their own defense.
1: We're stepping up with a prudent, pragmatic, but significant increase in our defense spending. I expect the NATO leaders meeting in the middle of July to focus on aspects of this burden sharing. And Canada is beginning to and willing to take more of our responsibility, certainly first and foremost at home, but where we can be most effective within NATO.
0: Canada's High Commissioner to the UK, Bill Blair, said in an interview with Politico last week that Britain is in talks with Ottawa about joining a NATO-linked defense bank and taking part in a global fighter jet program. Under gray, rainy skies, a police motorcade brought the body of Constable Mark Pinizzotto to a funeral home in the northern Toronto area today. Pinizzotto was shot dead in the line of duty last week at an apartment building on Thursday while investigating multiple shootings, including one at the U.S. consulate in March. A 19-year-old who was shot multiple times in an exchange of gunfire is charged with first-degree murder. OPP Sergeant Ed Sanchuk, in a live stream of the procession, recognized Pinizzotto for his unwavering courage and conviction to the service. A plane carrying a pilot and 11 passengers planning to spend a sunny afternoon skydiving crashed in Missouri, killing all aboard. The Missouri State Highway Patrol said in a statement the fiery crash occurred near an airport in the small town of Butler, roughly 100 kilometers south of Kansas City. Bates County Sheriff Chad Anderson told reporters they're still in the early stages of the investigation and are focused on supporting the families of the victims during the first hours.
2: There's nothing we really can say to make it better. We just pray for them and their loved ones and their friends and their family.
0: Teams from the National Transportation Safety Board and Federal Aviation Administration have been dispatched to the crash for an investigation. And a recent study from Australia found that just 2 hours a day or more of social media was associated with an increased risk of harm on youth. The research sought to determine how online platforms affect the mental health of young people. ABC News medical correspondent Dr. Darian Sutton says depression was a mental health outcome.
3: They followed nearly 1,200 young people, looked at their mental health outcomes as well as their use of social media, and they found that just 2 hours a day or more of social media was associated with an increased risk of harm. We're talking about depressive symptoms, a poor sense of well-being, and even risk of self-harm.
0: Last year, Australia passed a world-first law banning children under 16 from holding accounts on major social media platforms with fines of up to $50 million for any systematic failures by service providers. This is the Canadian Press. In sports, Germany won their opening match of the FIFA World Cup, pounding debutants Curaçao 7-1 in the opening Group E match in Houston. Next up is the Netherlands and Japan squaring off in Dallas. After that, Ivory Coast and Ecuador meet in Philadelphia, while Sweden and Tunisia kick off in Guadeloupe. Canada's next game is Thursday in Vancouver against Qatar. In the NHL, the Carolina Hurricanes look to claim their second Stanley Cup title on the road in Game 6 in Las Vegas. The Canes have won two straight in the best of seven final against the Golden Knights. The Toronto Marlies on the ice right now in Chicago for game two of their best of seven Calder Cup final. Toronto won the opener 4-2 on Friday night, and we're into the final round of the RBC Canadian Open this afternoon at TPC Toronto in Caledon. Jackson Suber came in today with the 54-hole lead on the PGA Tour. Sudarshan Yelamaraju of Mississauga, Ontario is the top Canadian at 10 under, three shots back of the lead. From the Canadian Press, I'm Don Mitchell.

a stank and that smoke's a blowing black as coal. My hometown's a coming in sight. If you think I'm happy, you're right. 6 days on the road and I'm gonna make it home tonight.

Achte chank, ye da haka, we shark e kustig, ye degati. Ah, ye awune. I tell my grandchild to show respect to women.

0: From the National Newsroom of the Canadian Press, I'm Dom Mitchell. Over to the Middle East, Pakistan says the United States and Iran have reached an agreement to end the war and reopen the Strait of Hormuz, offering relief to the global economy more than 3 months since the war began. Although full details of the deal are not immediately available, there are reports the accord also covers actions in Lebanon. It comes as President Donald Trump urged no further attacks after the Israeli military said it launched strikes on Hezbollah targets in Beirut's southern suburbs, killing three people. Iran had threatened a military response, and its lead negotiator said on social media that the Israeli attacks suggest a lack of will and ability by the U.S. to fulfill its commitments to a deal. The signing of the agreement is expected Friday in Switzerland. It's not clear how quickly the Strait of Hormuz will reopen to all traffic. Elsewhere, ahead of the G7 summit in France this week, Prime Minister Mark Carney wrapped up an Irish pilgrimage today, visiting his family's ancestral home on the west coast of Ireland in County Mayo. Speaking to reporters, he explained why he visited.
1: Further strengthening the relationship between Canada and Ireland, there are many levels from cultural to economic, as well as our relations with the European Union.
0: After a meeting with Ireland's head of government, Micheál Martin, yesterday, Canada and Ireland came to an agreement to work together on artificial intelligence, food security, pharmaceuticals, and biotechnology. Days after a deadly crash, a rural Ontario community is still dealing with grief from the tragedy, while the province's police force says it's preparing a new road safety blitz.
2: The Perth County Detachment of the Ontario Provincial Police will kick off a new public awareness campaign next week, highlighting the dangers present at intersections. It says from 2021 to 2025, almost 5,000 motor vehicle collisions were recorded, and about a quarter of those collisions were intersection-related. Now, the effort happens to follow a deadly two-vehicle collision Friday evening at the intersection of 4th Line and Wellington Road 12 in Mapleton Township, northwest of Kitchener. Investigators say five children were killed and an infant was among the six people injured after a van carrying 10 people collided with a sport utility vehicle and its sole occupant. Rob Westgate, The Canadian Press.
0: The body of a Toronto police constable arrived at a funeral home today in a suburban community in the northern part of Greater Toronto. 43-year-old Mark Pinizzotto was shot dead in the line of duty last week at an apartment building while part of a team investigating multiple shootings, including one at the U.S. consulate in March. A 19-year-old who was hit in an exchange of gunfire is charged with first-degree murder. And finally, 12 people are dead after a plane crashed on a skydiving outing in Missouri this morning. Bates County Sheriff Chad Anderson told reporters they're still in the early stages of the investigation and have not discovered anything that would indicate what, if anything, went wrong with the aircraft.
3: The plane took off, and then at that point, it went down. We're not sure exactly anything beyond that.
0: The single-engine aircraft crashed while departing from Butler Memorial Airport, about 100 kilometers south of Kansas City. The NTSB and the FAA are leading the investigation into the cause. This is the Canadian Press. In sports and Major League Baseball, Van Rice hit a two-run home run in the top of the ninth inning before Jose Caballero added a three-run bomb, powering the New York Yankees to an 8-3 win over the Toronto Blue Jays. The American League leaders improved to 17-6 when facing a left-handed starting pitcher this season after Patrick Corbin got the call for Toronto. The Jays opened a three-game series against the Boston Red Sox in Boston on Tuesday. Germany got a pair of goals from forward Kai Havertz in their opening match victory of the 2026 FIFA World Cup. They pounded debutantes Curaçao 7-1 in Houston. The Germans had 26 shots and 11 on target, while Curaçao had a total of 6 shots with just 2 on target. On the field right now, the Netherlands and Japan in Dallas. Later, the Ivory Coast and Ecuador square off in Philadelphia. Then the Swedes versus Tunisia in Guadeloupe, Mexico, closing out today's action. And the Carolina Hurricanes will seek to claim their second Stanley Cup title on the road, playing in Game 6 of their best of 7 with the Vegas Golden Knights. From the Canadian Press, I'm Dom Mitchell.

you are a registered Carcross Tigish First Nation citizen or beneficiary attending a post-secondary program. If so, then you may be eligible to apply to have a portion of your education costs sponsored by the Carcross Tigish First Nation. They are now accepting funding applications for the upcoming fall semester. The deadline is June 15th. Students must submit completed applications that include all supporting documents. Late or incomplete applications will be deferred to the winter intake. For more information, email eeto@ctfn.ca.

called Sam's Place. It starts a-jumping every evening when the sun goes down. You can always find me down at Sam's Place, for that's where the gang all hangs around.

Sam's place. You can hear them picking 20 blocks away. They're playing country music down at Sam's place.

Council of Yukon First Nations 46th Annual General Assembly will take place in Burwash Landing at Duke Meadow from June 23rd to the 25th. The event is hosted this year by the Kalani First Nation and will gather delegates representing all 14 member First Nations. 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For more information, visit cyfm.ca or call 867-393-9200, extension 224.

0: From the National Newsroom of the Canadian Press, I'm Don Mitchell. U.S. President Donald Trump claims a deal is now in place between the U.S. and Iran to end their war and remove a blockade in the Strait of Hormuz. The president made the announcement on social media just before a UFC fight tonight on the White House South Lawn. ABC News White House correspondent Karen Travers is in Geneva, Switzerland, and she's set to cover a summit that will see the two nations sign an agreement.
1: President Trump, in a social media post, says a deal between the U.S. and Iran is now, quote, complete. He says the U.S. Navy blockade of Iranian ports will now be lifted and claims he's authorizing the, quote, toll-free opening of the Strait of Hormuz, the waterway that's been blocked by Iran for months. There's no mention in the president's post about what was agreed to in terms of Iran's highly enriched uranium. This memo of understanding was aimed at reopening the strait to shipping traffic and then starting a period of further negotiations on Iran's nuclear program, an issue that has complicated recent talks between the U.S. in Iran. Karen Travers, ABC News, Geneva, Switzerland.
0: Earlier, Iran threatened a military response to Israeli strikes on Hezbollah targets in Beirut today, which had the potential to complicate efforts to finalize the deal to end the war. Ahead of a G7 summit in southeastern France this week, Prime Minister Mark Carney weighed in on the potential for peace in the Middle East at a stop in Ireland today. The PM says Canada will offer its services for any actions that could sustain a lasting peace.
2: The moral choice is to do everything we can to establish a ceasefire and build that into a durable ceasefire and ultimately peace in the region, including Lebanon. Canada will do whatever we can in order to support that.
0: Meanwhile, the Prime Minister continued his Irish pilgrimage, visiting his family's ancestral village on the Emerald Isle. Carney was greeted by hanging Canadian flags outside of businesses, while groups of people waved smaller Canadian flags and held up signs on the side of the road.
3: This is a welcome for Canada. I mean, those are Canadian flags. And it's the ties of many Irish people to Canada. It's what Canada represents for many people around the world, force for good.
0: Carney's grandfather, Robert Carney, and grandmother Nora Moran were both from the town of Ahagower in County Mayo and immigrated to Canada in the early 1920s. And finally, a plane carrying a pilot and 11 passengers planning to spend a sunny afternoon skydiving crashed in Missouri. It killed all on board. The Missouri State Highway Patrol said in a statement the fiery crash occurred near an airport in the small town of Butler, roughly 100 kilometers south of Kansas City. Bates County Sheriff Chad Anderson told reporters they're still in the early stages of the investigation and are focused on supporting the families of the victims during the first hours.
4: There's nothing we really can say to make it better. We just pray for them and their loved ones and their friends and their family.
0: Teams from the National Transportation Safety Board and Federal Aviation Administration have been dispatched to the crash for an investigation. This is the Canadian Press. In sports, Bud Cauley of the United States has won the RBC Canadian Open Men's National Golf Championship. It's the first ever PGA Tour win for Cauley, shooting a final round 65 to win by two strokes. The top Canadian was Mississauga, Ontario's Sudarshan Yilamarju, who finished 12 under, five strokes behind Cauley. At the 2026 World Cup, the Netherlands and Japan finished in a 2-2 tie in Group F. Midfielder Daichi Kamada scored in the 89th minute for Japan to salvage a point in Dallas. Elsewhere, Germany got a pair of goals from forward Kai Havertz in their opening match, pounding debutantes Curaçao 7-1 in Houston. The Ivory Coast and Ecuador are just getting started in Philadelphia. Later, Sweden takes on Tunisia in Guadeloupe, Mexico. And in the NHL, the Carolina Hurricanes will seek to win their second Stanley Cup title tonight. If they do, it will be on the road in Vegas against the Golden Knights. The Canes are up 3-2 of the best-of-seven series. From the Canadian Press, I'm Don Mitchell.
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0: From the National Newsroom of the Canadian Press, I'm John Kennedy. U.S. President Donald Trump claims there's a deal between the U.S. and Iran. ABC News White House correspondent Karen Travers has the latest on the effort to end the war in the Middle East.
1: President Trump in a social media post says a deal between the U.S. and Iran is now, quote, complete. He says the U.S. Navy blockade of Iranian ports will now be lifted and claims he's authorizing the, quote, toll-free opening of the Strait of Hormuz, the waterway that's been blocked by Iran for months. There's no mention in the president's post about what was agreed to in terms of Iran's highly enriched uranium. This memo of understanding was aimed at